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13: The top stories this hour. A Sikh man's been jailed for at least 21 years for murdering a university student with a combat knife. Vikram Digwa attacked 18-year-old Henry Novak as he returned home from a night out in Southampton last December. Hampshire police initially handcuffed the victim after his 23-year-old killer falsely accused him of racial abuse. The force has apologised. Henry's father, Mark, says he was let down.
14: We hold Vikram Digwa solely and 100% responsible for the brutal murder of our son. But Henry should not have died on the streets of Southampton in police custody. The way he was treated was inhumane and degrading.
13: Peter Mandelson told the then Foreign Secretary he'd never regret choosing him as US ambassador. That's disclosed in more than 1,500 pages of newly released documents about his appointment and activities in the short-lived role. They also reveal the peer refused to hand over WhatsApps on his personal phone. Political commentator Adam Bolton says the files include many exchanges with government.
15: This is a man who has been deeply embedded in the Labour Party for nearly 50 years, who has built up relationships. And the reason why he seemed an attractive person to send to Washington was precisely because of that skill.
13: Disruptive passengers could be banned from flying on all airlines under a government proposal. It's understood a scheme for carriers to share information is being developed. A member of the British Army has been killed in Iraq. They died in a training accident yesterday. 21 Royal Protection officers have been placed on restricted duties following claims they fell asleep on duty at Windsor Castle. The Met says and the alleged behaviour falls below the high standards expected. And more than 2,300 Britons have been banned from travelling to the US, Canada and Mexico while they host the World Cup. Most also have until tomorrow to surrender their passports over past offences. From Sky News, I'm AJ Walsh.
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11: The top stories this hour. A murdered student's family say they shouldn't have to fight for the truth after his killer was handed at least 21 years in jail. Vikram Digwa, who's 23, falsely told police that he'd been racially abused by Henry Novak after stabbing him in Southampton last December. Body cam footage shows officers arresting the 18-year-old as he lay dying.
12: What's happened to you, all right? You've been stabbed? Whereabouts? I don't think you have, mate. And?
11: The watchdog's investigating the Hampshire force. A senior Labour MP is warning the Peter Mandelson scandal will run and run after a second batch of files about his appointment as US ambassador was released. A police investigation means documents like the peer security vetting aren't being made public yet. The Cross-Party Intelligence and Security Committee is also overseeing when documents can be published. Its chair, Lord Beamish, says disappearing WhatsApp messages are a big issue.
13: WhatsApp could perhaps be used for certain circumstances, but it shouldn't be used for security classification. And if things are decided over WhatsApp or agreed over WhatsApp, they should be retained in the audit trail. They clearly weren't in many cases.
11: There's a warning of widespread travel disruption during strikes by drivers on the London Underground. Members of the RMT union are walking out for 24 hours today and on Thursday. Donald Trump says Israel and Hezbollah have agreed to dial back on fighting in Lebanon. The US president says it's threatening Washington's ceasefire with Iran. Concerns have been raised about a contraceptive injection that some women claim causes brain tumours. Pfizer, which is being sued over its drug Depo-Provera. Serena Williams is set to make a comeback to tennis at the age of 44. The 23-time Grand Slam champion will play doubles at Queen's Club next week. From Sky News, I'm AJ Walsh.
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10: The top stories this hour. The father of a student who was stabbed to death in Southampton is demanding an investigation into how police handled the case. Henry Novak was handcuffed when a Sikh man who used a combat knife to murder him falsely accused the 18-year-old of racial abuse. Hampshire's Chief Deputy Constable Robert France has apologised.
11: I want to say that I am sorry that Henry couldn't be saved that night. I'm sorry that he was handcuffed and arrested in the moments before he lost consciousness. It's quite clear that officers didn't understand what had happened immediately.
10: 23-year-old Vikram Digwa has been jailed for a minimum 21 years. MPs want to know when they'll see more documents about Peter Mandelson's appointment as US ambassador after some omissions in files released yesterday. The police ask some exchanges be withheld because of an ongoing investigation, while disappearing WhatsApp messages also weren't included. Dame Emily Thornberry chairs the Foreign Affairs Committee.
12: I want to know how he got the job, and I haven't had those, and they're the important things. It's like, what did the vetting mean? In order to get round the vetting, what did people agree to do, or did they not? Or did they just decide to look the other way?
10: There are concerns from MPs and campaigners that the national grid lacks protection from drone strikes. They're worried that substations, pylons and cables could be attacked, leaving the UK vulnerable. The government say energy reliance and security is their top priority. 21 Royal Protection Officers have been placed on restricted duties following claims they fell asleep and left posts unattended at Windsor Castle. The Met says the alleged behaviour falls below the high standards expected. England's World Cup footballers have arrived in Miami for their first training session on US soil. Four Arsenal players and Crystal Palace goalkeeper Dean Henderson have been given extra time off. And Taylor Swift's confirmed she's written an original song for the upcoming Toy Story 5 film. Her new original song, I Knew It, I Knew You, will feature on the soundtrack. From Sky News, I'm AJ Walsh.
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13: The top stories this hour. A senior Labour MP is warning the Peter Mandelson scandal will run and run after a second batch of files about his appointment as US ambassador was released. A police investigation means documents like the Peer's security vetting aren't being made public yet. The Cross-Party Intelligence and Security Committee is also overseeing when documents can be published. Its chair, Lord Beamish, says disappearing WhatsApp messages are a big issue.
14: WhatsApp could perhaps be used for certain circumstances, but it shouldn't be used for security classification. And if things are decided over WhatsApp or agreed over WhatsApp, they should be retained in the audit trail. They clearly weren't in many cases.
13: A Sikh man's been jailed for at least 21 years for murdering a university student using a combat knife. Vikram Digwa attacked 18-year-old Henry Novak as he returned home from a night out in Southampton last December and falsely accused him of racial abuse. Henry's father, Mark, is calling for an investigation. Campaigners and politicians are warning a major upgrade of the national grid risks leaving the UK vulnerable. They're worried the physical security of energy infrastructure lacks protection from drone strikes. Alicia Kearns is the Tory MP near an electrical substation in Rutland.
15: We all know now that energy infrastructure is part of war, and it's the ease of attacking places like substations with pylons. You could take out a substation and the whole area, hundreds of thousands of houses, hospitals, traffic lights, all go dark. And it could take a year to get it fixed.
13: Confidence in the value of going to university has slumped over declining job prospects and student debt. The latest British Social Attitude survey found fewer people think it's worth the time and money than 20 years ago. There's a warning of widespread travel disruption during strikes by drivers on the London Underground. Members of the RMT union are walking out for 24 hours today and on Thursday. And Susan Boyle's released her surprise new musical collaboration, singing Just One Cornetto in a dance remix. From Sky News, I'm AJ Walsh.

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19: The top stories this hour. We're told 9 people have been killed and dozens are wounded after Russia carried out a major series of attacks across Ukraine. Kiev's mayor says people are likely to be trapped in the rubble of collapsed apartment block, while cities such as Dnipro and Kharkiv were also targeted. President Zelensky had warned of intelligence about a possible major assault. Here are senior Labour MPs warning the Peter Mandelson scandal will run and run after a second batch of files about his appointment as US ambassador was released. A police investigation means documents like the peer's security vetting aren't being made public just yet. The Cross-Party Intelligence and Security Committee is also overseeing when documents can be published. Its chair, Lord Beamish, says disappearing WhatsApp messages are a big issue.
20: WhatsApp could perhaps be used for certain circumstances, but it shouldn't be used for security classification. And if things are decided over WhatsApp or agreed over WhatsApp, they should be retained in the audit trail. They clearly weren't in many cases.
19: Sir Keir Starmer says the police watchdog is right to investigate how the Hampshire force responded to a university student's murder in Southampton. Vikram Digwas, starting at least 21 years in jail after stabbing Henry Novak with a large combat knife last December. The victim was arrested as he lay dying after his 23-year-old killer falsely accused him of racial abuse. Digwas' brother Gurpreet repeated the lie in a 999 call to police.
21: Right, okay. Is that person still there?
22: Yeah, we're restraining him right now because he's just attacked my brother and took my brother's turban off.
19: Hampshire Police has apologised. There's a warning of widespread travel disruption during strikes by drivers on the London Underground. Members of the RMT union are walking out for 24 hours today and on Thursday. And finally, England's footballers have arrived on American soil ahead of the World Cup. They landed in Miami last night after Scotland's squad also made the journey on Sunday. A mix of some sunny spells and some quite heavy downpours across the UK, highs at around 20 Celsius. That's the latest. I'm Becky Cahill.

0: The Ashokan Farewell, the music of Jay Unger, Nicola Benedetti with the BBC Scottish Symphony Orchestra. Bringing us to the end of In the Park for another morning, back with the music and the bird song on Magic Classical from 5 tomorrow morning.
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12: The top stories this hour. We're told 9 people have been killed and dozens are wounded after Russia carried out a major series of attacks across Ukraine. Kiev's mayor says people are likely to be trapped in the rubble of collapsed apartment block, while cities such as Dnipro and Kharkiv were also targeted. President Zelensky had warned of intelligence about a possible major assault. Here are senior Labour MPs warning the Peter Mandelson scandal will run and run after a second batch of files about his appointment as US ambassador was released. A police investigation means documents like the peers' security vetting aren't being made public just yet. The Cross-Party Intelligence and Security Committee is also overseeing when documents can be published. Its chair, Lord Beamish, says disappearing WhatsApp messages are a big issue.
13: WhatsApp could perhaps be used for certain circumstances, but it shouldn't be used for security classification. And if things are decided of WhatsApp or agreed of WhatsApp, they should be retained in the audit trail. They clearly weren't in many cases.
12: Sir Keir Starmer says the police watchdog is right to investigate how the Hampshire force responded to a university student's murder in Southampton. Vikram Digwas starting at least 21 years in jail after stabbing Henry Novak with a large combat knife last December. The victim was arrested as he lay dying after his 23-year-old killer falsely accused him of racial abuse. Digwas' brother Gurpreet repeated the lie in a 999 call to police.
14: Right, okay. Is that person still there?
15: Yeah, we're restraining him right now because he's just attacked my brother and took my brother's turban off.
12: Hampshire Police has apologised. There's a warning of widespread travel disruption during strikes by drivers on the London Underground. Members of the RMT union are walking up 24 hours today and on Thursday. And finally, England's footballers have arrived on American soil ahead of the World Cup. They landed in Miami last night after Scotland's squad also made the journey on Sunday. A mix of some sunny spells and some quite heavy downpours across the UK, highs at around 20 Celsius. That's the latest. I'm Becky Carhill.
0: Good morning. A quotation for the day. The Marquis de Sade, born this day in 1740. Happiness is ideal. It is the work of the imagination.
11: Charles Nunn on Magic Classical.

Tafel music conducted by Jean Lamont and playing Handel, the arrival of the Queen of Sheba. At 6 minutes past seven on this Tuesday, the 2nd of June. Good morning. A warm welcome to Magic Classical Breakfast. Charles with you, live and direct from a currently cloudy Magic Classical East Midlands. And very glad of your company at this early stage of the game. We'll try not to break anything, shall we? Questions of the day, as usual, around about 7:30 and 8:30. Another screen time coming after 9. And now, if you like to sing along sometimes, but you find you can't really remember the words, this is the very thing for you coming up, because from Puccini's Madame Butterfly, we have the humming chorus. Feel free to hum along.

Yes, it goes on to become Bring Him Home from Les Misérables, but little could Giacomo Puccini have suspected that when he wrote his music for Madame Butterfly back in the very, very early days of the 20th century, about 1902, 1903, he was writing that. The Humming Chorus. Now, a quick look at the papers this morning. Let's see what is waiting to cheer us on our way. Or make us roll our eyes heavenward, depending. The front page is all featuring the name Mandelson again, after the release of a fresh batch of files relating to his appointment as US ambassador. The Eye says they offer a rare glimpse into the inner workings of the cabinet, and private messages reveal how quickly some of Sir Keir Starmer's allies lost faith in his ability to lead the government. The Guardian says Lord Mandelson was receiving sensitive security briefings and having discussions with the head of MI6 before he had completed the vetting process. According to the Mail, the newly released files expose the toxic infighting at the heart of Labour, with ministers and officials sniping at each other. The headline brands Mandelson Labour's poisonous puppet master. One particular communication is the focus of several front pages. The Telegraph spotlights Pat McFadden, at the time Sir Keir Starmer's enforcer in cabinet, complaining to Peter Mandelson that Labour cares only about who it can tax in order to pay more in benefits. The Express headline quotes McFadden, "Every meeting I have is who can be taxed to pay benefits. They're asking the wrong questions," he said. The Times runs with a similar headline and notes that Mandelson commented that Starmer had no clear policy direction and lacked verve. Oh, also on the front page, a warning from the business lobby group, the British Chambers of Commerce, that nearly one in five young people are likely to be unemployed next year as higher payroll taxes and the advance of AI take a toll. The Mirror says the latest files reveal skullduggery within government, but Peter Mandelson's refusing to hand over his private phone to investigators. What is left to hide? Demands the headline. The Sun says the released files confirm Keir Starmer's Labour is the welfare party, and the Daily Star focuses on football legend Kevin Keegan and his fight against cancer. Those stories and others waiting in the papers today. And now, back to matters of Midsummer and the music of Mendelssohn, the scherzo from A Midsummer Night's Dream, with flute soloist James Galway.

0: The great James Galway with the National Philharmonic Orchestra, conducted by Charles Gerhardt, and the Scherzo from Mendelssohn's A Midsummer Night's Dream. Morning, Jiffers, in a rather grey Warrington, who salutes an extraordinary segue from going seamlessly from Mendelssohn to Mendelssohn. Quality broadcasting, says Jiffers. Well, thank you very much. The only difference, I suppose, is that in several years' time, nobody will turn up an embarrassing file of email exchanges between us planning such a segue and laden with withering comments about each other. No, it'll all be fine. Oh, on the way pretty soon, and it's a question of the day, Mark 1, and this side of question of the day, Mark 1, some real imperial music from the pen of William Walton. We want to sit up and pay attention. That's next.
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15: Long delays in Manchester as you head south on the M66. The carriageway blocked due to a jackknife lorry between Junction 1 for Ramsbottom and Junction 2 for Bury. With length delays heading out of London this morning on the M4. That's closed following an accident in the early hours between Junction 3 for Heston and the M25 at Junction 4B. It's queuing clockwise on the M25 towards an overturned vehicle closing lane 4 just before Junction 9 for Leatherhead. And queues now have over 2 miles northbound on the M23. A broken down vehicle closing lane as we're to Gatwick at Junction 9.
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did promise you proper sit up and pay attention music. How about that? Crown Imperial from William Walton, the Gabrielli Players and Cheetham Symphonic Brass Ensemble. Time for question of the day, Mark 1. Words. That's it. No more. Oh, no. You want more details. Okay. Here are three words. Can you find three other words, each of them nine letters long, that mean the same or something very similar? Okay, three words. Can you find three other words, each nine letters long, that mean the same or something very similar? So the three words to start with: perfect, displayed, and vital. Okay, perfect, displayed, vital. Three words. Can you find three other words, each of them nine letters long, that mean the same or something very similar? Perfect, displayed, vital. Text number 61054. Just make Charles the first word in the text so it gets to me. By email, it's charles@magic.co.uk. We'll see what we think of it and dish out the imaginary prizes, with the emphasis on imaginary, this side of 8 o'clock.

Wynton Marsalis, the marvellous trumpeter with the English Chamber Orchestra, and the Rondo from Abdelazar, music of Henry Purcell. 7:30 headlines this morning. 11 people have been killed and more than 50 injured in a series of overnight Russian drone and missile attacks across Ukraine. The mayor of Kiev says children are among those in hospital. Strikes also took place in Dnipro and Kharkiv. Sir Keir Starmer will face his ministers later after the Peter Mandelson files revealed divisions within Labour. Yesterday's tranche included a message from the former ambassador who said number 10 was beleaguered and bereft. And commuters in London are being warned of delays as tube drivers walk out for 24 hours in a row over working patterns. A second day of industrial action by members of the RMT union is also scheduled for Thursday of this week. Weather, cloud and scattered showers, some of them heavy and thundery, especially this afternoon. Top temperatures 18 to 20. So it's not cold by any measure, it's just pretty wet today. Question of the day, Mark 1. Here are three words. Can you find three other words, each of them 9 letters long, that mean the same or something very similar? So perfect, displayed and vital is where we start. Perfect, displayed and vital. Looking for three other words, each 9 letters long, that mean the same or something very similar. 61054, the text number. Just make Charles the first word of the text. Or by email, it's charles@magic.co.uk. A spot of Brahms now, his waltz number 15, and to play it, Idil Biret.

0: A little gentle waltz with Brahms, Idil Biret at the piano. Morning, Dave. Excuse me, this is Dave T, who says, I'm confused. What, so early in the day? I'm confused. Did you say Peter Mandelson wrote A Midsummer Night's Dream? Yes, definitely. The news is all blurring into one, says Dave. I do understand the situation, yes. Incidentally, having problems with Rayo this morning. It only seems to play for a couple of minutes and then it switches itself off. What's going on? Do we blame the Russians or the Chinese? Help. Well, I wish I could help, Dave. Nobody else has mentioned this to me, but that doesn't mean it's not happening to anybody else. It may just mean people are looking at the thing in confusion and trying to reboot it. I don't know. But I'll keep my eye on the situation. Good luck. And in other parts, the Batty Blackbird of Berkshire says, funny you should play Crown Imperial just now. That was part of our wedding music 20 years ago on the 16th of June. Today is special to us, as it was 25 years ago today that we met. We didn't hurry things. Very wise. At our wedding, we had the poem, When I Am an Old Woman, I Will Wear Purple. We had it read as a warning to our children that we intended to grow old disgracefully, and we are trying to live up to that. Tell himself that I'm going to go on annoying him for as long as I can. Went barefoot to the kitchen just now to make coffee and trod on a dead frog that one of the cats had brought in. A very romantic start to the day. Lovely. Carry on. Happy anniversary. Happy frog stepping.
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Good morning, this is Tim Smith. 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He'll tell us all about his life, career, and upcoming new album. Join me, Tim Smith, this morning from 10 on Magic Classical.

The mighty Pearl Fishers duet by Georges Bizet, and doing the honours, Per Interval and Andrea Bocelli, baritone and tenor, respectively. You're hearing them on Magic Classical. Very glad you are. Come on in. You're very welcome. And tell a friend, will you? Particularly if you've got a friend who might be looking for a change of listening habit or whatever. Bring them our way. Warm welcome guaranteed. We'll sort out question of the day, Mark 1, in a moment or two. A quick Norwegian dance with Grieg first.

The second of Grieg's Norwegian dances, Alexander Tello and Vikinger Olafsson, pianos both. Question of the day, Mark 1, went as follows. Three words. Can you find three other words, each nine letters long, that mean the same or something very similar? The words to start with are perfect, displayed and vital. What do we have to say on this? I got necessary and exhibited and unspoiled. Does that work? Says Grant on a soggy commute. It might. Happy Near Cardiff Bin Day to all who celebrate, says Jay Near Cardiff. I got the last two, exhibited and necessary, and was stuck on the first, but I am reliably informed by a certain mathematical genius, otherwise known as George, that another word for perfect is dashend. I value my slippers, so I'm not going to argue. Ah, very wise. Give in gracefully. Morning, says Christine in Liverpool. Hope I'm not too late. Brain just decided to switch on. It was rebooting, wasn't it? I know. Faultless, exhibited and essential you're going for. If you're aware that you haven't heard from me recently, says Lainey from Oakham, I apologise. We've been listening, I promise, but things have been a bit hectic here, not to mention hot. Too hot to be bothered. I quite understand. But maybe I've succeeded this morning. Anyway, here's my offering. Perfect, impeccable, displayed, decorated, vital, essential. The only slight problem being that my phone says there should be two C's in impeccable. But tough, I'm trying, as husband Mike would no doubt agree. Lainey from Oakham, but soon to be back on board the narrow boat, Puffin. Oh, good. All aboard the Skylark. Or Puffin in your case. Morning. Where have you gone? There we are. Glynis says, with the word questions, I either get them straight away or not at all. This time I'm not sure, but I've come up with wonderful, exhibited and important. I was somewhat surprised when hubby shouted from the kitchen, I display my perfect vitals. It turned out he'd misheard and thought he had to make a sentence from the words. Ah, well, you know, no answer too daft, as we always say. Morning, Helen, who says, ah, words, nine letters. Perfect to faultless, or my husband when he was still with us. Yes, he's warmly remembered. Displayed to exhibited and vital to essential. That sounds highly sensible. Rog in South Leicestershire says, it's been essential to have exhibited faultless attention to detail in typing this message. Off to see friends near Uppingham today for what was planned to be lunch in their rather glorious garden. I think there's a reasonable chance we'll be eating indoors. Possibly so. Certainly some rain brewing, isn't there? The sheet of power says, perfect becomes exemplary, displayed becomes exhibited, and vital becomes essential. So if you went in that or any other vaguely correct direction, fantastic, well done. Have an imaginary prize. It's coming to you now. Everything clenched. Here we go. There we are.

0: The music of Rebecca Reed, that is called Now You See. If you're with us on Premium between now and the 8 o'clock news, some music coming up from the underrated composer Samuel Scheidt. Enjoy some Scheidt, and then we'll have the news, then some Mozart.
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12: The top stories this hour. A major Russian overnight attack on Ukraine has killed at least 11 people and injured dozens of others. Coordinated strikes took place in Kyiv as well as Dnipro and Kharkiv. There are fears that some people remain trapped under rubble of two damaged apartment blocks in the capital. Sky's security and defence editor Deborah Haynes says Russian forces seem to be under significant pressure.
13: There's a big sort of research institute that was saying for the first time since 2023, Russia is losing ground, that it's capturing more than it's able to gain. And so, unable to make gains on the battlefield, Russia does seem to be striking civilian targets as well.
12: The father of a student who was handcuffed by police as he lay dying has called for urgent action to address a national emergency over knife crime. Vikram Digwa, who stabbed 18-year-old Henry Novak in Southampton in December, had lied to officers saying he'd been the victim of a racist attack. The 23-year-old beginning a life sentence in jail this morning. Mark Novak spoke outside court yesterday.
14: We do not want his death to be used to create further division, hatred, or tension. We want his story to make our streets safer for everyone.
12: Hampshire Police has apologised. The Prime Minister's facing fresh criticism after newly released Peter Mandelson files exposed rifts within the government. Exchanges reveal frustration among senior ministers over things including welfare reforms, while the peer also accused Sir Keir Starmer of lacking verve. Commuters in London are being warned of delays as tube drivers walk out for 24 hours in a row over working patterns. A second day of industrial action by members of the RMT Union will also take place on Thursday. And England's World Cup footballers have arrived in Miami for their first training session on US soil after flying in last night from Birmingham. Scotland's squad's already there. They cross the pond on Sunday. A mix of some sunny spells and some quite heavy downpours across the UK, highs at around 20 Celsius. That's the latest. I'm Becky Cahill.
0: Good morning. A quotation for the day. Author Thomas Hardy, born this day in 1840. Time changes everything, except something within us which is always surprised by change.
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Mozart, Eine kleine Nachtmusik, the first movement, the Allegro with the St. Paul Chamber Orchestra, conducted by Bobby McFerrin. At 8:09 on this Tuesday, the 2nd of June morning. You're very welcome to Magic Classical Breakfast, coming to you live from a cloudy looking and might even be thinking about raining, not sure yet, Magic Classical East Midlands. Charles with you, and very glad of your company. Thanks very much for being aboard. Now, on the matter of yesterday, one of the questions of the day yesterday was to do with recycling old cups and turning them into new cups. And Lydia raises a point of order. Morning, Lydia. Says, sorry to be awkward, but having been brought up in a vending family, I have to point out that you can't recycle cups back into other cups for hygiene reasons. They're made into plant trays, rulers, etc. Well, isn't every day a school day? I didn't know that. Thank you. We're the people, as a vending family, we're the people who shout out when we spot a vending machine on the telly, usually seen in hospital corridors with folk complaining about the awful taste. You're campaigning on behalf of unjustly criticised vending machines. Well, somebody's got to. Well done. You take me back, actually, as I think about it, to when I used to work at, that was the BBC studios at Pebble Mill in Birmingham. And there was a vending machine there, which was a very special creation. If you timed it right in the middle of the night, sometimes you could get chocolate and cola and orange flavoured chicken soup. It was a unique offering.

0: Music by Alexandra Desplat for Little Women. Now then, it's the 2nd of June today. What do we know about the 2nd of June? It's a birthday for Lucy. Lucy in Northumberland. Morning, Lucy. Today's my birthday. Not a huge number, but one with a 5 on the end. So I've won the tombola. Well, well done you. And an imaginary prize in Question of the Day Mark 1 as well. Her husband Tim got the last one just before I did. Says Lucy, no imaginary prize needed, just a happy birthday message from your good self will be more than enough. Consider it done. Happy day to you, Lucy. And by the way, she says, most mornings some of the music you play provides the inspiration for the music for reflection that I use at the online weekday morning prayer for the URC Northern Synod. So thanks for playing such uplifting and inspirational tunes. Well, believe me, it is my great pleasure and glad to be of use as well. Now, later this morning, Tim Smith is back from 10.
1: My guest on the programme will be singer-songwriter, classically trained musician and prolific composer of film music, Randy Adelman. He'll tell us all about his life, career and upcoming new album.
0: Oh, yeah, Randy Adelman, superbly talented guy. Hear from him with Tim, who is here from 10, and before Tim from 9.
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0: Vigorous or what? Russian dance from the Nutcracker, the Royal Philharmonic Orchestra. Morning, Jane in Perthshire. And thank you for mentioning paints, stains and automobiles, says Jane. Great listening. Ah, well, I'm very glad you enjoyed. That's the podcast I'm responsible for, paints, stains and automobiles. It's a load of rambling on, basically. If you're looking for a diversion wherever you get your podcasts, that is a possibility. Thanks, Jane. Glad you enjoy. And Daniel, the paramedic, says, morning from a damp Royal County. Challenging word game we had for question of the day, Mark 1. I didn't have any cheese last night, but I did have some crazy dreams about my brakes not working and lift floors giving way. Also being able to swim through the air and therefore fly. And then I woke up with severe back pain. Ah. Do you think you were acting out all these various aspects? If only there were cameras to record such things. Oh, what a night, Daniel. Hope the back pain eases soon. Question of the Day Mark 2 is on the way very shortly after some Sibelius.
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20: severe delays this morning heading down to Manchester as the M66 remains blocked southbound due to jackknife lorry between Junction 1 for Ramsbottom and Junction 2 for Bury, with long queues in Cheshire and west on the M56. The lane's still out there, just prior to Junction 10 for Tarpley, with queues back towards the M6 at Junction 9, the Lym interchange. Severe delays hang out of London on the M4, which remains closed from this morning's accident between Junction 3 for Hayes and the M25, and queues of over 3 miles in Guildford, Ashford South on the A3, an accident partially blocking the carriageway at the Cathedral Turn.
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The Bergen Philharmonic, conducted by Andrew Litton, and playing the third movement of Sibelius's Corellia Suite. Time for question of the day, Mark 2. Mark 1, the answers on the sheet of power were exemplary, exhibited, and essential, but other possibilities were viable as well. Question of the day, Mark 2. Four fathers, two grandfathers, and four sons go to the theatre. What's the minimum number of tickets they need? Four fathers, two grandfathers, and four sons go to the theatre. What's the minimum number of tickets they need? Text number 61054. Just make Charles the first word in the text. That way it gets to me. Or by email, it's charles@magic.co.uk. While we consider, wonderful bit of music by Astor Piazzolla is Libertango.

featuring the nifty saxophone playing of Marco Albanetti with the Italian Philharmonic Orchestra, Astor Piazzolla's Libertango. 8:32, headlines this morning. A body's been recovered in the search for an 11-year-old boy who went missing in a river in South Yorkshire. Mackenzie Swift was seen getting into the River Don near Mexborough on Saturday evening, but was not seen getting out. Russia's carried out one of the largest attacks since the war on Ukraine began, with 11 people killed and about 100 injured overnight. Moscow's defence ministry claims the assault was in response to terrorist attacks. And commuters in London are being warned of delays today as tube drivers walk out for 24 hours in a row over working patterns. There is a second day of industrial action by members of the RMT union planned for Thursday. Weather, cloud and scattered showers, some of them heavy and thundery, especially this afternoon. Top temperatures 18 to 20. Turning drier tonight, some showers hanging on in the north, though. And tomorrow, another band of rain coming for the southwest and then spreading its way north and east, with sunshine following behind. Question of the day, Mark 2 today. Four fathers, two grandfathers and four sons go to the theatre. What's the minimum number of tickets they need? Four fathers, two grandfathers, four sons. Off to the theatre, what's the minimum number of tickets they need? 61054, the text number, just make Charles your first word. Or by email, it's charles@magic.co.uk. We'll sort that out before 9 o'clock. Now, Schubert and the fourth movement of his fifth symphony.

0: The Baroque Orchestra, conducted by René Jacobs, and the fourth movement of Schubert's Fifth Symphony. 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

from Delib, Les Filles de Cadiz, and that was played by the Black Dyke Band, Peter Parks conducting. Very shortly, we'll resolve the outstanding matter of question of the day, Mark 2, see where the imaginary prizes are beaming to in this one, and we'll do that after this Largo-sized diversion with Handel.

And all the largo from Xerxes with Elin Manahan Thomas, soprano and the orchestra of the Age of Enlightenment. That's the one. Here's a problem area. Riverside Bob messages to say the gorgeous Iris had a birthday yesterday, and I am resident in the doghouse for not asking you to send good wishes. She was 32 when I first set eyes on her irresistible form. We married in 1995, 11 years later. How old is she? Let's not worry about that. Let's just wish the gorgeous Iris a happy belated birthday and see if we can get you out of the doghouse, Riverside Bob. Now, question of the day, Mark 2 said, four fathers, two grandfathers and four sons go to the theatre. What's the minimum number of tickets they need? Marcia of the great city of London says, I know what that answer should be. However, I think this is a trick question, so I'm sitting this one out, as I do with so many. Good day, all. Thank you, Marcia. Avoiding the issue. You didn't get where you are today, did you, by tackling such things head on? A slightly dopey Sarah of the fine city, her words, not mine, says, I'm throwing in an answer, but I'm not at peak performance today, as I too had an odd dream similar to your earlier listener. Mine involved hiring a house to spend Christmas with family turning up late, bringing guests including Boris Johnson. I don't know Boris Johnson. And I woke up worrying about cleaning enough silver cutlery. Yes, quite something of an anxiety dream, but my answer is six tickets. Two grandfathers had a son each, you had a son each. Time to make more tea now and be grateful I don't have silver cutlery to worry about, or indeed Christmas. Just the Boris Johnson then. What time's he turning up? Blackrod Brian says, morning from a currently dry Blackrod. Given that grandfathers can also be fathers and fathers can be sons, I think six tickets will do the trick. I'm about to head out for a bike ride, so I won't be around to hear the answer. But as there isn't a wrong answer, I shall head out with a smile on my face, which will remain as long as I return before the rain arrives, and dependent on what I hear when I catch up with you later. There's Blackrod Brian, safe cycling. And those relatives, say Chris and Matthew in Beverly, where the sun is trying hard to appear, we make it six tickets to be the minimum. Two male friends, A and B, go to the theatre. Each takes his father, C and D, and his son, E and F. So four fathers, A, B, C, D. Two grandfathers, C and D. Four sons, A, B, E, F. Six tickets, you say. That's what it says here, too. Six. Today's a magic number. The number six. Well done. This is music by Patrick Hamilton. It is called Beyond the Canvas.

0: Written and played by Patrick Hamilton, that is Beyond the Canvas. News on the way, and then some nice period drama will start us off on today's Screen Time.
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17: The top stories this hour. Russia's launched a major overnight attack on cities across Ukraine, killing at least 11 people and injuring around 100 others. The strikes were carried out on the capital, Kiev, as well as on Dnipro and Kharkiv. President Zelensky had warned of intelligence about possible large-scale assault. We're just hearing a body has been recovered in the search for an 11-year-old boy who went missing in a river in South Yorkshire. Mackenzie Swift was last seen on Saturday evening. At least 18 people, mostly children and teenagers, have died after entering open water in the last week or so as temperatures soared. The Prime Minister says it's right police are investigated over the murder of student Henry Novak in Southampton. The 18-year-old was attacked last December, but as he lay dying, he was handcuffed by officers.
18: What's happened to you, right? You've been stabbed. Whereabouts? I don't think you have, mate.
17: 23-year-old killer Vikram Digwa had falsely told police Henry had raped abused him. He was jailed yesterday for at least 21 years. Sir Keir Starmer will chair a cabinet meeting today after yesterday's release of Pete Mandelson files revealed divisions in his party. The documents show an exchange between the former US ambassador and the now Work and Pensions Secretary over increasing taxes to pay for benefits. Pat McFadden said his colleagues were asking the wrong questions. Cabinet Office Minister Nick Thomas-Simmons says he's focused on bringing the welfare bill down.
19: For him, it isn't a debate about benefits and level of benefits. It's a debate about opportunity. I think that Pat has been very consistent in that his focus is about giving people opportunity. Benefits obviously have to be at an appropriate level.
17: Strikes by London Underground workers are expected to cause widespread travel disruption. Members of the RMT union are walking out for 24 hours today and again on Thursday. And England's World Cup footballers have arrived in Miami for their first training session on US soil after flying in last night from Birmingham. A mix of some sunny spells and some quite heavy downpours across the UK, highs at around 20 Celsius. That's the latest. I'm Becky Cahill.
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0: Good morning. A quotation for the day. Composer Marvin Hamlisch, born this day in 1944. If I'm within reach and can be helpful, I have a tendency to say yes. It's hard to say no.
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16: with Charles Nove.
9: Is it still raining? I hadn't noticed.
10: I'll have what she's having.
20: The beef? Yeah, that was weird to me too.
9: Tell me about it, Stern.
0: Oh, all right then. I will. After my slight incident just before the news in which I became momentarily incapable of saying the word enlightenment. Morning, stainless steel cat, who says, nice to hear you talking about the enlightenment. I remember learning all about it from my professor, Stanley Unwin. Much head filly knowledge bold, learny learny, oh yes, goodly high by load. Thank you, happy memories of Stanley Unwin, yes. That's signed stainless steel cat, otherwise known as Rusty Not Much Puss Meow. Well, now, welcome to Screen Time. Through till 10 we go with things of the screen. I mentioned there Marvin Hamlisch, born this day in 1944. One of his musical offerings on the way very soon. And also Lord of the Rings and Lincoln and Much Ado About Nothing. And, well, we'll just see what else arises, shall we? Starting off, though, I promised a bit of elegant period drama-type music. This is it. From Carl Davis, his theme from Pride and Prejudice.

Carol Davis's theme for Pride and Prejudice starting us off for screen time for this Tuesday, the 2nd of June. 2nd of June, the anniversary of the birth on this day in 1944 of Marvin Hamlisch, marvellous, versatile composer. And by way of a quick mention of Marvin Hamlisch on his anniversary, how about the time he did a James Bond film?

0: Little moment from the music of Snow White and the Seven Dwarfs. I'm Wishing, as played there by Lang Lang. On Magic Classical. Now, some Lord of the Rings action. This is from Lord of the Rings, Fellowship of the Ring. And Gandalf, who else but Ian McKellen, stands off against Durin's Bane.
1: I am a servant of the secret fire, wielder of the flame of Arnor. Dark fire will not avail you! Flame of Uldun! Go back to the shadow!

That's called A Knife in the Dark. Music by Howard Shore for the Lord of the Rings Fellowship of the Ring. Now, let me offer you some clues about the last piece I'll play in this morning's Screen Time before I hand over to Tim Smith at 10. A special guest with Tim today, by the way, Randy Edelman, a brilliant composer. Lots of fine screen music written by Randy Edelman. Coming on top of a very fine career in pop music rather earlier in the day. Randy Edelman with Tim later. I will finish off with a 1989 coming-of-age drama film. The director, Peter Weir, had his young cast share a room together while filming to help them bond. And Robin Williams listed this as the favourite of his own films. He was attracted to the role because the character was the type of role model he wished he'd had growing up. What could it be then? 61054, the text number to start your message with Charles so it gets to me, or by email it's charles@magic.co.uk. We'll have music from it just before 10. On the way very soon, something perky from Henry Mancini.

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Told you it would be perky. Speedy Gonzales for Mr. Lucky Goes Latin. Music by Henry Mancini. Next on Screen Time, Into Space, well, specifically Into Darkness, with Star Trek Into Darkness. Here's the main theme by Michael Giacchino.

The main theme for Star Trek Into Darkness. Now, I mentioned earlier on that a special guest with Tim Smith later is Randy Edelman, a very talented composer, and I thought we might have an example. This is from a rom-com from 2010 starring Amy Adams and Matthew Good. It's called Leap Year. It's mostly set in Ireland, and the music is by Randy Edelman. This is called The Sleahead Cliffs.

0: Randy Edelman's music for Leap Year, and find out a bit more about what makes that composer tick when he chats with Tim Smith later. Tim is here from 10. Next on Screen Time, back to 2012 and the film Lincoln, with Daniel Day-Lewis turning in an Oscar-winning and BAFTA-winning and Golden Globe-winning performance as Abraham Lincoln, here telling his advisers he needs to pass an amendment to the Constitution.
1: I can't accomplish a goddamn thing of any human meaning or worth until we cure ourselves of slavery and end this pestilential war. And whether any of you or anyone else knows it, I know I need this. This amendment is that cure.

0: Williams with his favourite cellist Yo-Yo Ma, New York Philharmonic, and With Malice Toward None, part of his music for Lincoln. Oh, it occurs to me I haven't done a recommendation for a while of something that we're enjoying watching or have enjoyed watching and that maybe you might. Have you checked out Ponies, which is on Sky Atlantic? Ponies, standing apparently for Persons of No Interest. As far as the intelligence services are concerned, it's a sort of retro spy thriller set in Russia in the 1970s. Loved it. Hayley Lou Richardson and Emilia Clarke starring. They're very good. It's very good and very much of its time. But Ponies comes with a big tick in the margin. If you've tried it, let me know what you thought.
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0: Music by Patrick Doyle, his overture for Much Ado About Nothing on Magic Classical. Later, Fran Godfrey will be here from 6 to see you into the evening in fine musical style. Before Fran, it's Tony Minviel with a delightful entertainment through the afternoon from 2. And before all of them, Tim Smith here from 10.
1: Morning, Charles. Yeah, looking forward to a busy programme today between 10 and 2. We'll go back in time to this classical music day in history, bring you a live music guide, talk to our listener in residence, and have a stress-free lunch hour between 1 and 2. Plus, my guest on the programme will be the singer-songwriter, the classically trained musician, and prolific composer of film score music, Randy Adelman. You may remember him as the uptown, up-tempo woman guy from the 1970s. We'll chat to Randy about his life, his career, and also about his upcoming brand new album. That is The Lineup with me from 10 this morning.
0: Yep, Tim here in just over a quarter of an hour. Now, from the current set of offerings, this from The Mandalorian and Grogu.

That is music from Florence. First Dates is the title, and before that, music from the latest outing for The Mandalorian. Now, the last piece this morning, Zach in a dreary Eastbourne, his word, not mine, says, finally confident enough to send an answer, could this be the absolutely beautiful film Dead Poets Society? Robin Williams was such a gift for us all, greatly missed. Yeah, absolutely. Dead Poets Society, says Sue from Adreich, Glasgow. What a film. We went to a special screening of this in Manchester in honour of the great man just after his untimely death. Very emotional, still hugely missed. And Roy in Edinburgh, no change weather-wise. Dead Poets Society, incomparable Robin Williams. Was Robert Sean Leonard not in there somewhere as well? You don't hear so much about him these days. Dead Poets Society it is, and the music is by Maurice Jarre. This is called Keating's Triumph.

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15: Top stories this hour. The leader of Reform UK says the police watchdog needs to work quickly as it investigates the treatment of murder victim Henry Novak in Southampton. The 18-year-old student was stabbed in December but died in handcuffs after the Sikh man who attacked him falsely claimed to have been racially abused. Hampshire Police has apologised. 23-year-old Vikram Digwa was sentenced yesterday to at least 21 years behind bars, but Nigel Farage doesn't think that's long enough.
16: The sentence given was actually lower than the recommended minimum for a sustained aggressive murderous assault, and I'll be writing today to the Attorney General asking him to review the sentence.
15: At least 13 people are dead after Russian strikes, which have reduced buildings in Kiev and other Ukrainian cities to rubble. Dozens are injured and many are thought to be trapped. A body has been recovered in the search for an 11-year-old boy who went missing in a river in South Yorkshire. Mackenzie Swift was last seen on Saturday evening. Former SNP Chief Executive Peter Murrell is in court this morning for a hearing after admitting embezzling £400,000 from the party. He used the money to pay for luxury items, including cars and a motorhome. Speaking last week, his estranged wife, the former First Minister Nicola Sturgeon, insisted she had no knowledge or suspicion of his crimes.
17: My picture's been on more front pages in Scotland this week than my former husband's has, and I don't think that is right. The old, you know, age-old cry of when a man does something wrong, well, the woman must have known about it.
15: Murrell will be sentenced in 3 weeks. The Prime Minister's meeting his cabinet this morning after more files were released yesterday regarding Peter Mandelson's appointment as US ambassador. And commuters in London are being warned of delays as tube drivers walk out for 24 hours in a row over working patterns. A second day of industrial action by members of the RMT union will be taking place on Thursday as well. A mix of some sunny spells and some quite heavy downpours across the UK, highs at around 20 Celsius. That's the latest. I'm Becky Carhill.
18: Right, thank you, Charles, for another excellent start to the day. It's my turn now, though. Hello, this is Tim Smith with you for the next 4 hours and preparing to ease you through the middle bit of the day here on Magic Classical, the home of calming classics.
15: Tim Smith
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Magic Classical, the home of calming classics, where you'll hear the greatest classical music like this. And this. And this.

With the magic of classical music on this Tuesday morning, you're listening to Magic Classical. I very nearly said Monday morning. Do you ever wake up and forget what day it is? I could have sworn it was Monday this morning, but no, fortunately, my mistake. It's definitely Tuesday, and this is Tuesday's Through the Day programme, which gets underway with help there from the music of Beethoven, and before that, from Verdi. So Tim Smith with you until 2 this afternoon on the programme today. Looking forward to a very special guest. Randy Adelman will be in later. He's got a new album out, inspired in part by his time spent in London. It's called Green Park. We'll talk to him about that and also about his extensive film score music and one or two other things as well. There's a stress-free lunch hour between 1 and 2. There's an Album of the Week track, this week's Album of the Week. Really interesting album, actually. Featuring, amongst others, and largely the music of Vivaldi. It's called From Venice to Buenos Aires. We'll go back to this classical music day in history. The Live Music Guide takes us to Gloucestershire, Leicestershire and Somerset. And in just over an hour's time, we'll talk to Russell Beckett. He lives near Blackpool in Lancashire. He is this week's listener in residence, and his second choice is on the way.

0: And that is music from the soundtrack of the TV series A Knight of the Seven Kingdoms, which, if you're not familiar with it, I can tell you is a prequel, I believe, to Game of Thrones. Neither series have I watched, and I don't really plan to. Not my cup of tea, but I know they're incredibly popular, both of them. And the music, well, that's superb. That is composed by Dan Roma, and from that TV series, that's a piece called Arrival in Ashford. So you're listening to Magic Classical, Tim Smith, taking things easy and relaxing you through Tuesday, I hope. Well, through the middle bit of Tuesday, anyway. Coming up in a moment for all of us, we have music from Giovanni Benedetto Plati. And if you're listening without the ads on Radio Premium, I've got some Scottish folk music coming up next for you, composed by Helen Hopekirk.
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featuring there the rather fabulous cello playing of the hugely talented and former guest on this programme, Abel Sallaucho, and performing the music of the Baroque Italian composer and oboist Giovanni Benedetto Plati. And that was the fourth movement from his cello sonata number 7. So then, as I mentioned on the live music guide today, we're off to Gloucestershire, Somerset and Leicestershire. If you're looking to take in some live music and you can get to any of these places, they may be of interest, actually. Some really interesting live music going on around the country tonight, including the Loughborough Festival Opera. They present George Frederick Handel's Orlando at the Opera's home in Moreton-in-Marsh, that's in Gloucestershire. That begins at 4 o'clock this afternoon. Starting at 7 this evening, you can see Santu Matthias Ravalli and Benjamin Grosvenor bringing you a Strauss extravaganza at the De Montfort Hall in Leicester. And finally, you can hear Ravel's complete piano music played by Jean Eflin Bavouzé. This is at St. Mary's Church in Bath in Somerset. And that begins also at 7 o'clock tonight. And we can hear him perform right now. This is Jean Eflin Bavouzé on the piano alongside the Manchester Camerata with the second movement from Mozart's Piano Concerto No. 21.

That's the Italian Chamber Orchestra, I Solisti Veneti, on Magic Classical, performing there the music of Rossini, who I guess is best known for his operatic work. He wrote 39 different operas during the course of his lifetime. But in addition to that, he also wrote various other pieces.

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That's the rather brilliant contemporary classical music of the German pianist and composer Dirk Marsum. And from his 2021 album Revisions, that is a piece called Addio. Right, from 2021, we're going slightly further back in time now as we take a look at this classical music day in history. And we begin today all the way back in 1846. On this day, in that year, Camille Saint-Saëns made his debut at the piano, performing for an enthusiastic audience, by all accounts, in Paris. On this day in 1857, the much-loved English composer Edward Elgar was born in Broadheath, near Worcester. On this day in 1947, the acclaimed British conductor and long-time associate of the Halle and the English National Opera, Sir Mark Alder, was born in Hexham. And the Snape Maltings Concert Hall in Suffolk, home of the Aldeburgh Festival, was opened by the Queen on this day in 1967. It was, of course, the brainchild of composer Benjamin Britten. But to celebrate the birthday now of Edward Elgar, something we couldn't let pass on this programme today. He was born on this day back in 1857, as I've just mentioned, playing you now something by him that I think you might well know. Performed by Sheku Kanna Mason on the cello and the London Symphony Orchestra, conducted by Sir Simon Rattle, this is Nimrod.

0: with the magic of classical music on this Tuesday morning. You're listening to Magic Classical with me, Tim Smith. Welcome to the proceedings if you've just tuned in. The music there of Elgar from the Enigma Variations, that was Nimrod, to celebrate the fact that Elgar was born on this day in 1857. And that brings us rather delightfully to 11s, so you can go and put the kettle on and grab something to eat if you wish. We have the news coming up in a few minutes at 11, and then a trumpet concerto and some classically interpreted jazz will get the second hour underway very shortly.
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10: The top stories this hour. The High Court in Edinburgh has been hearing this morning how former SNP chief executive Peter Murrell embezzled over £400,000 from the party. Prosecutors have revealed the estranged husband of former First Minister Nicola Sturgeon spent more than £42,000 on Amazon orders and listed watches as party merchandise. Alan Cameron KC gave details about a motorhome that was also bought.
11: The accused created a false invoice in the name of the motorhome dealer. Again, the customer address listed was the SNP headquarters rather than his home address, which he had actually provided to the dealer. And the account name was changed from Murrell to SNP Murrell.
10: Mr Murrell will be sentenced later this month. A cabinet minister says footage of a murder victim being handcuffed as he lay dying is absolutely harrowing. Nick Thomas Simmons says it's quite right for the police watchdog to investigate the treatment of 18-year-old Henry Novak. He was arrested because his attacker claimed to have been racially abused.
12: We have to look at the conduct of what happened here and draw the lessons. It is also the case that up and down the country, even I'm sure as we are speaking, there will be police officers running towards danger when others are running in the opposite direction.
10: Vikram Digwa was jailed for life yesterday. The Foreign Secretary says Lord Mandelson should never have been appointed as ambassador to the United States. It's after the release yesterday of a large number of documents relating to the peer's appointment to the role. A body's been recovered in the search for an 11-year-old boy who went missing in a river in South Yorkshire. Mackenzie Swift was last seen on Saturday evening. There's a warning of widespread travel disruption during strikes by drivers on the London Underground. Members of the RMT union are walking out today and on Thursday as well. And Southampton boss Tonda Rackart says he takes a full responsibility after they were kicked out of the Championship playoffs for spying on opponents. A club owner has also backed the German to carry on in the job. A mix of some sunny spells and some quite heavy downpours across the UK, highs at around 20 Celsius. That's the latest. I'm Becky Carhill.
0: Well, a very good morning to you. You're listening to Magic Classical, the home of calming classics. Tim Smith here until 2 this afternoon with Tuesday's Through the Day programme, which continues now with the third movement from Hummel's Trumpet Concerto.
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Magic Classical, the home of calming classics, where you'll hear the greatest classical music like this.

Tall and tan and young and lovely, the girl from Ipanema goes walking. Well, they are the lyrics, but that is a great version on the guitar of Antonio Carlos Jobim's jazz standard, The Girl from Ipanema, superbly performed, I think, by Plinio Fernandez. Right, music by Bach, arranged by Guno, coming up next for you if it's your birthday today. Before that, I'll tell you who you share your birthday with, although having said that, not that many people to mention today. June the 2nd is also the birthday of Tony Hadley, former lead singer of Spandau Ballet, now a successful solo performer. Tony is 66 today, and the young British actor Dominic Cooper is 48, best known, I think, for starring in a couple of the Mamma Mia films. And it's a very happy birthday today to Boots the Chemist, a staple of many high streets around the country. Well, to clarify that, I should say it's the man who founded it, philanthropist and chemist Jesse Boot. It's the anniversary today of his birth, 176 years ago in Nottinghamshire, on this day in 1850. He actually took over the company from his father and made it into the success we all now know and have loved for many years. So happy birthday to Boots the Chemist, and a very happy birthday to you if you're celebrating. This is especially for you.

0: And that's a really moving piece of music there, I think, by Scott Joplin, written back in 1904 in the wake of his wife's sudden death. That is called Bethina, a concert waltz performed on the piano by Roy Eaton. Right, we have a listener in residence coming up very shortly with a second choice of music. There's also music on the way for you without ads on Rayo Premium. And for all of us, stand by for music from the soundtrack of the film Dungeons & Dragons, Honor Among Thieves.
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0: Well, I must confess, I've not actually seen the film, but the music makes it sound very exciting and very dramatic. Composed by Lorne Balfe, that is from the soundtrack of the film Dungeons and Dragons, Honor Among Thieves. Right, Tuesday morning, Magic Classical, and look at the time. Time for us to catch up once again with our listener in residence, who all this week is Russell Beckett. Russell lives in Wheaton near Blackpool, and he joins me on the programme right now. Russell, good morning. Good to have you back. Now, before we find out what your second choice of music is and talk classical music, I should say you weren't always a fan of classical music, were you?
1: No, I've sort of had lots of interest in music, progressive rock music, bands like Yes, and I know you play a lot of sort of Rick Wakeman on the station. I'm off to see him actually in November in Lytham, so looking forward to that. Jazz music, goth music. I was a goth in in the 80s.
0: Were you really?
1: Yes, absolutely. I have the pictures to prove it.
0: I was going to say, are there any incriminating photos knocking around?
1: Oh, yes, there are, yes, with the cheekbones, the black spiky hair, which I can't spike anymore because there isn't any hair to spike.
0: Oh, trust me, I know where you're coming from on that one. What turned you on to classical music then in the end?
1: I actually began listening to classical music, would you believe, in the early 80s when, you know, we had the Sony Walkman. I think either by a gift or by chance I came across the Hooked on Classics music and the albums that came out and did very well in the charts. And I remember sort of when we were shoved off to bed by parents, I would sort of get under the covers and listen to music on my Walkman. And that's where I listened to Hooked on Classics, and that sort of started that journey a bit in the interest. Plus, at the same time, being at school, I had a really good music teacher, so listening to things like Peter and the Wolf and Carnival of the Animals, those aspects of interest. And then in my 20s, started to explore music a little bit more, moving away from, you know, the usual rock and pop, and started to get interested in classical music and buying the HMV classical CDs and starting to fine-tune into pieces of music that I liked. And now classical music is a huge part of my day-to-day life, not only listening to Magic Classical, but going to classical concerts, and always keen to explore new music as well as, you know, iconic and classic pieces of music that have been around for decades and centuries.
0: Well, tell us about choice number two then. It comes from Foray. We're staying in a fairly relaxed mood, I know, following on from yesterday. And it's some warm choral music for us today, isn't it?
1: Yeah, so Gabriel Fauré's Cantique de Jean Racine, and it's incredible to think this piece of music's now, you know, 160 years old. And at the time when Fauré wrote this, you know, he was only 19 years old. So, you know, that's incredible that, you know, he wrote this for a composition competition and it got him first prize. And then was first performed in 1866. But every time I hear it, it's just one of those perfect, relaxing pieces of music I adore. And I love the music of Fauré, but in particular this piece of music really resonates with me.
0: Okay, let's play that for you right now, and thank you for the research, Russell. That's much appreciated. I didn't know that, written when he was only 19. This is Fauré's Cantique de Jean Racine. It's the second choice of music from Russell Beckett, who is this week's listener in residence.

as chosen by Russell Beckett, who lives near Blackpool in Lancashire, and who is this week's Magic Classical Listener in Residence. That is the music of Fauré. That is his Cantique de Jean Racine, performed by the choir of King's College, Cambridge. And Russell will return, I promise,

0: time on the program tomorrow morning, and we'll get choice number three from him then. 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

Well, it could just be me, but I suspect that may have put a spring in your step this morning. If it hasn't, I don't know what will. That is fabulous. The Simon Bolivar Orchestra of Venezuela with Arturo Marquez's Conga del Fuego Nuevo. Right, coming up now, another track from the Magic Classical Album of the Week. It was released on Pentatone Records in May. It's called From Venice to Buenos Aires, and it features Andreas Gabita and the Gabita Consort. Now, the album is a remarkable journey from 18th century Venice to the streets of Buenos Aires, anchored largely by Vivaldi's dazzling concertos. And the album traces Italian music across centuries and continents. It's been described as a vibrant, immersive exploration of music's power to tell stories across worlds, where past and present meet in melodies both timeless and exhilarating. Well, let's check out one of those melodies now and play you this from our album of the week, From Venice to Buenos Aires. This is Vivaldi's Violin Concerto, performed by Andreas Gabita and the Gabita Consort.

0: And we round off the second hour of the programme with music there from the soundtrack of the Japanese fantasy video game Final Fantasy. It's actually from Final Fantasy version 13, and that was called The Promise. Right, halfway point then, there is no turning back. We'll talk to Randy Adelman in about half an hour. There's also music on the way right after the news from a Tchaikovsky opera. That's next, here at the home of Calming Classics.
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17: The top stories this hour. A court has heard former SNP chief executive Peter Murrell spent money embezzled from the party on a motorhome and a robot lawnmower. Prosecutors say he faked invoices to cover his tracks. Alan Cameron Casey says the motorhome cost £124,000, was described as a van when the invoice was filed and was driven just 4 miles.
18: The day after he had ordered the motorhome, the accused purchased from Amazon 3 guides to inspirational journeys around Scotland, England and Wales and Ireland in a camper van or motorhome.
17: In total, he spent £400,000 on luxury goods. The ex-husband of former First Minister Nicola Sturgeon will be sentenced later this month. The police watchdogs confirmed investigators will meet the family of teenage murder victim Henry Novak. They're looking into his treatment by officers who handcuffed him as he lay dying in Southampton in December.
19: What's happened to you, all right?
20: I don't think you have, mate.
17: The student's attacker falsely accused him of being drunk and launched launching a racist attack. Vikram Digwa was jailed for at least 21 years yesterday. The government's committed to a target of cutting the UK's greenhouse gases by 87% on 1990 levels by 2024. The announcement comes as a report shows net zero now underpins around a million jobs and generates £1 billion every year for the economy. Climate Minister Katie White says the drive to cut emissions will future-proof the country.
6: We want a clean energy system. We think that is the best choice for consumers in terms of for their bills, but also for their health and for playing our part in tackling climate change.
17: Police searching a river in South Yorkshire for a missing 11-year-old boy say they've found a body. Mackenzie Swift was last seen on Saturday. And the Princess of Wales and King Charles will be helping Cancer Research UK celebrate their 125th anniversary later. They'll be off to a reception at St James's Palace. A mix of some sunny spells and some quite heavy downpours across the UK, highs at around 20 Celsius. That's the latest. I'm Becky Cahill.
0: So, Tuesday afternoon on Magic Classical. Hello, this is Tim Smith. I trust all is well with you. I'm here until 2, and the music will continue now with something I think you might know from Tchaikovsky's Eugene Onegin.
19: Tim Smith
20: on Magic Classical.

And that is the countertenor Philippe Jaroussky, accompanied on the guitar by Thibaut Garcia, with Giordani's Caro Mio Ben. And this is Magic Classical, Tuesday afternoon with Tim Smith, hoping that all is well with you as we make our way towards 2 o'clock, and tell you right now about one or two special days being marked around the world. Today, June the 2nd, 2026, is National I Love My Dentist Day. I don't mind going to the dentist, but loving the dentist may be going a touch too far. It's National Rotisserie Chicken Day, which I like very much, but you don't see that many around anymore. Not since COVID, certainly not in the supermarkets the way you used to. And we're at the start of Pride Month. Good luck to you if you're involved in that. It's also National Adopt-a-Cat Month, and it's the beginning of British Tomato Fortnight. I like the word fortnight, but why only 2 weeks of celebration for the tomato? Why not the whole month? I've no idea.

0: Good afternoon, you're listening to Magic Classical, which, in case you don't know, is the home of Calming Classics. It's also the home of the Stress-Free Lunch Hour, and that's coming up with me between 1 and 2. Before that, going to be talking to the singer-songwriter, legendary composer and prolific writer of film score music, Randy Adelman. He's my very special guest on the programme today. As I say, chat to him very shortly. Before that, amongst other things, we have coming up the music of Handel on Magic Classical.
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0: Not that you need me to tell you, but I will anyway. That is the Hallelujah Chorus from Handel's Messiah, performed there by the English Concert and Choir. So then, my guest on today's programme is the composer and singer-songwriter Randy Adelman, who joins me ostensibly today to talk about his upcoming album, which is called Green Park. We'll also mention a couple of gigs that are happening here in the UK very shortly. Now, with a career spanning 5 decades, he's created iconic film scores, including music for films like The Last of the Mohicans, The Mask and Beethoven. That's the one about the dog, not the composer. He's also written hits that have been recorded by the likes of The Carpenters, Shirley Bassey and Barry Manilow. And he's had a couple of hits himself you may remember back in the 70s, Uptown Uptempo Woman. So Randy Adelman, welcome to Magic Classical. Really good to have you on the programme today. Before we get to the new album, can we talk a bit about your film music, prolific film music, as I say? What's your process then when it comes to writing a score? Is it always the same? Do you sit down in a darkened room, or do you have to be around other people?
1: It's always the same, but the person knocking at my front door, who's the director, that always changes. So it's a very pressure, difficult thing. You have to have a certain know how to deal with it. It's political, but you have to come through. It has to be, it's the same thing. It doesn't matter what the film is. You're looking at an image and you're attempting to support the director's emotion in a particular scene where they want music or where you think it should have music. And there's a whole book about what that process is, where you're, it's a fight, you know, but you don't have a lot of time to fight because you come in at the last minute. Composer's the last person in a film. It's like a family that's been together for 20, 30 years to get a film made. Sometimes.
0: And just out of interest personally, do you write better to a deadline? Does that focus the mind?
1: Yes, but I like that because, and talk about some of these things like Gettysburg and Last of the Mohicans and these, that means that they don't have time to mess around with me, okay? So I like that better and I do better. Like I've done that many times and even though it's not great, it's the same process. It depends who it is, what it is, but you're under a certain time constraint. And I always say you have to be able to look at something, and then you have to write. It has to be fast and right, R-I-G-H-T, not right. It has to be fast and right. You can't take too long and have it be right. And you can't write fast and have it be wrong.
0: And as a composer, do you always know when you've got it right?
1: You never know if you got it right. And what you think is right and what they do. Because basically, it's when you get done writing the score in this pressured amount of time, you're gone. You're gone. They go in to do their film mix. I'm not around. And that's where they make a score. They don't have to use every cue you did. They don't have to use cues that go at a certain place where they were meant to be. So there's some horrendous things. But that's the nature of film score. That's why Leonard Bernstein never wrote a film score in his life. He wrote one for a film called On the Waterfront. Great film.
2: Great film.
1: The score is great, but they messed around with where it went. I've had films that I'd write a main title, and they start the film with another piece of music of mine from that film. I mean, say, yeah, well, that's nothing.
0: So the listener couldn't see my face then. So they mess your pieces around, basically, or they mix them around.
1: They can.
0: Yeah.
1: And and that's what happens. So it's your baby after they come over, and again, you finally do it, and then it goes to them on the mixing stage. And that music mixer, dialogue, sound effects, you can have a scene, and they can either not use the music or wipe the music out because of the sound of the wind. It depends what it is. So you have to do your best, and if you're fortunate enough to keep working on this, you move on, you know. And I did a lot of comedies at the beginning, and then I had to kind of steer doing Dragonheart and Gettysburg and these things. I had to kind of try to go in a different direction because you get typecast. Just like in anything else.
0: I love the music for Gettysburg. I have a strange interest, inexplicable interest in the Civil War. So that would wonderfully for me.
1: Well,
0: in a poignant way, obviously.
1: Yeah, I do a thing in my, because I now do a 2.5 hour show. Mm. Just me and the piano, no intermission. I just did it at Carnegie Hall. I'll be doing it here in a couple of different places. But I tell a story about that. Gettysburg was based on a book, the movie about the Battle of Gettysburg. It was called Killer Angels. The book's rights were owned by somebody named Ted Turner. And that's who I worked with on that film, strangely enough, not the director. And he's a fascinating guy. And his, when people say, oh, what inspired you? Because that score is played in symphonies and on July 4th and everything. So it's been a great thing. But my inspiration was not only of obviously seeing the movie, which went on forever, but it was this guy who was nuts about the whole thing called Ted Turner.
0: Randy Adelman is my guest on the program today. We'll take a short break. We'll come back, I promise, and talk about the forthcoming new album. But right now, let's hear some of the music composed by Randy for the film Gettysburg.

0: And that is music from the soundtrack of the film Gettysburg, as composed by my guest on the programme today, Randy Adelman, who I'm pleased to say is still with me here on Magic Classical. Lovely to be talking to you today, Randy. Thank you again for coming on the programme. I'm one of the people, by the way, that bought Uptown Uptempo Woman, a huge hit single for you, of course, back in the day. But let's come right up to date now then and talk about the forthcoming new album. It's called Green Park, which we mentioned earlier. What's that all about then? I mean, what's the feel of this album? Is it you going back to being a singer-songwriter again?
1: Oh, no, it's absolutely, yes. But the feel of that particular cut, Green Park, has a very kind of jazz feel to it. I mean, a real jazz feel. I mean, I wish I could hear. All you'd have to hear is a few bars and you'd go, well, you get what the vibe is. So that's that cut. But there's other very personal songs about other things. It's not all about London or Green Park, but it's personal songs. And those are the only kinds of songs that I ever wrote. Though, yes, I had Barry Manilow and the Carpenters and Living John and all of, you know, Patti LaBelle. I never wrote a song for anybody. I wrote these songs for myself. And I did these albums that in most cases nobody heard. Over here, there was one or two they did. And then that's how they heard the songs. But it's not like I wrote songs for these people. And people think that's odd. They think I wrote all these songs for different people. But I didn't. I just wrote them for myself. I did them on these albums. You know.
0: And the songs on Green Park are new songs or songs you've had been kicking around?
1: No. I had the idea, but I really didn't have the lyrical content nor the style that it evolved into. It wasn't like I'm going to write this song. It's sort of a kind of late 50s jazz thing. I didn't have that. But then once I got into what the lyric was about and I thought about it, I came up with something and then suddenly it turned into this. I really wish I had even part of it to play you.
0: Well, when you've got it, let us have it, and we'll try and play some on the program.
1: Oh, yeah, that'd be great. Yeah.
0: Really lovely to meet you. Thank you so much, Randy Adelman, for coming on to the program today. The new album, Green Park, which we've been talking about, comes out in a couple of months, so keep an eye out for that. You can see Randy's Uptown Uptempo show at the Concord Club in Eastleigh on the 13th, and also at Brasserie Zadel in London at the 14th. That's where you sit down, play the piano, answer questions?
1: That's a great place. But also the Escher Theatre near Wimbledon, that's on June 20th.
0: Okay, I'll make a note of that one as well.
1: 13th is that other place, and the 14th is that club you're talking about. That's like a kick, that place.
0: Great. I may try and make that one myself.
1: Come there. Let me know.
0: I will do. Randy Adelman, thank you so much. Nice to have you on the program. And let's now hear some more music composed by Randy Adelman.

0: And rounding off my chat this afternoon with my guest, Randy Adelman, that's his music from the soundtrack of the film Ghostbusters 2. That is called A Few Friends Save Manhattan. And thanks again to Randy for coming on. Really interesting chat. Hope you enjoyed that as much as I did. And keep an eye out for that brand new album. It's called Green Park. And just a quick reminder that my guest on Thursday will be the author Sarah Moss. She'll be joining the Magic Classical Book Club to talk about her brand new novel. It's called Ripeness, and it's the indie book of the month for June.
1: Twirl those wheels!
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0: great news, isn't it? 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

bringing to mind, I think, for me, memories of gathering around a black and white television with the family, watching the Horse of the Year show and cheering on Harvey Smith, which kind of dates me, but it was fun at the time. That is the Rondo, the fourth movement from Mozart's A Musical Joke, performed there by the Philharmonia Orchestra. 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

0: 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We are the home of Carmen Classics. And with help there from the Academy of Ancient Music Berlin, we come to the end of the third hour of the programme with Bach's Orchestral Suite number 2. That was the Badinerie. Right, we've got the news coming up in a few minutes at 1. And then the stress-free lunch hour will begin with music performed by the Choir of Bath Abbey and the Royal Philharmonic Orchestra.
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13: The top stories this hour. The High Court in Edinburgh has been hearing how former SNP chief executive Peter Murrell embezzled over £400,000 from the party. Prosecutors have revealed the estranged husband of former First Minister Nicola Sturgeon spent more than £42,000 on Amazon orders and listed watches as party merchandise. Alan Cameron KC gave details about a motorhome that was also bought.
14: The accused created a false invoice in the name of the motorhome dealer. Again, the customer address listed was the SNP headquarters rather than his home address, which he had actually provided to the dealer. And the account name was changed from Murrell to SNP Murrell. In addition, the description of the vehicle concerned was altered to describe a van rather than a motorhome.
13: Peter Murrell will be sentenced later this month. The police watchdogs confirmed investigators will meet the family of murder victim Henry Novak. They're looking into his treatment by officers who handcuffed him as he lay dying in Southampton in December. The student's attacker had falsely accused him of being drunk and launching a racist attack. Vikram Digwal was jailed for at least 21 years yesterday. Police searching for a missing 11-year-old in South Yorkshire have found a body. Mackenzie Swift was last seen going into the River Don on Saturday night during warm weather. Police say they ended their search around 11 o'clock last night. Groups of people have been heading to the scene to lay flowers. Melanie Buckley is one of them.
15: Devastated, because we know the family and his little brother's really good friends with my daughter. It was heartbreaking.
13: The total number of deaths after an overnight attack on Ukraine has risen to 18. Moscow's defence ministry claims the assault was in response to terrorist attacks. The Bank of England says mortgage approvals reached their highest level for more than a year in April. Just under 66,000 house purchases were approved. And football legend Sir Kenny Dalglish has revealed that he has cancer. The former Liverpool and Scotland star announced that he was undergoing treatment in a post on social media. Some rain may linger for much of the day across northeast Scotland. Elsewhere, some showers developing, quite heavy at times and thundery in places. That's the latest. I'm Alex Richardson.
0: And with the time at just after 1 o'clock then, good afternoon, you're listening to Magic Classical, where it's time to relax, take things easy, and hopefully lower those stress levels with the Stress-Free Lunch Hour, which begins today with something of a morning mood from Grieg's Peer Gynt.
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And this. And this.

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This is Tim Smith on Magic Classical, bringing you between now and 2 o'clock the stress-free lunch hour, and getting Tuesday's stress-free lunch hour up and running, music from Schubert and from Grieg, and staying, I hope, now in a suitably relaxed and calming mood with help from the music of Eric Satie.

0: And that is the Bournemouth Symphony Orchestra there, featuring Nicola Benedetti on the violin with Shostakovich's Romance from The Gadfly. And this is Magic Classical, the home of calming classics, and the home also, just in case you don't know, of the Stress-Free Lunch Hour, where every weekday on this programme, between 1 and 2, we bring you an hour of beautiful, calming music to hopefully help you pause, reset, and perhaps grab some much-needed me time. With less chat and more music, it's the perfect way, we think, to take a breath and ease into the rest of your day. And it continues after this.
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encouraging us there to do a spot of dreaming, or perhaps that should be daydreaming. That is Schumann's Traumerei on the Stress-Free Lunch Hour, performed there on the piano by Víkinga Ólafsson. And we'll keep the relaxing mood going now with the Grimethorpe Colliery Band. Here they are with the second movement from Dvorak's Symphony No. 9, the New World Symphony, on the Stress-Free Lunch Hour.

0: And that is the incomparable and certainly inimitable Nigel Kennedy on the violin, alongside the English Chamber Orchestra, performing the second movement from Vivaldi's Four Seasons, That Was Winter. And this is the Stress-Free Lunch Hour with me, Tim Smith. 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

And they are the always impressive vocal tones of Alfie Bowe, alongside the Crouch End Festival chorus there, with Howard Goodall's take on Psalm 23, "The Lord is my shepherd," used famously as the theme.

to the TV programme The Vicar of Dibley. So don't forget, tonight at 10 here on Magic Classical, we have some relaxing and soothing mindfulness music for you. The perfect musical end, we think, to your day. Before that, Fran Godfrey will be along between 6 and 10. She'll kick things off with her classical hits at 6. Tonight that features music from Mozart, Orff and Walton. And Fran's 7:30 symphony across the week, which all this week is Mendelssohn's 4th, the Italian Symphony. That continues on at 7:30. And before Fran and after me, Tony Minvio with you this afternoon from just after 2, 4 hours of fine classical music, including this afternoon on the home run with Tony, music from Chopin, Bach and Jacques Dutronc.

0: With the perfect conclusion to today's proceedings, Stephen Osborne there on the piano with Debussy's Reverie. And that does it for both the Stress-Free Lunch Hour and today's programme. Thanks for joining me. Hopefully you'll be back for more tomorrow morning from 10. In the meantime, though, stay tuned to the home of calming classics, where Tony Minvielle is waiting to take you through the next 4 hours of your Tuesday afternoon.
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9: The top stories this hour. Downing Street says the police watchdog's investigation into how officers handled the murder of Henry Novak must be carried out quickly and deliver answers. The university student was handcuffed after being stabbed in Southampton in December, having been falsely accused by his killer of racism. His attacker, Vikram Digwal, was jailed for at least 21 years yesterday. Prosecutors have revealed a former chief executive of the SNP used party funds to buy a motorhome, which he only ever drove 4 miles, as well as watches and a robot lawnmower. Peter Murrell appeared in the High Court in Edinburgh earlier after pleading guilty to embezzling over £400,000. John Swinney says he's gutted, but the First Minister's continuing to reject calls for an independent inquiry into how it was handled by the party.
10: There's not been, in every respect, adequate controls in place at that particular moment. The systems that were in place should not have been able to be abused, but they were. And that's the issue that we have addressed.
9: UK Athletics has been fined £350,000 for the corporate manslaughter of a Paralympian who died during a training session in East London. Part of a metal cage fell on the shot putter. Our reporter Louise Easton has the details.
11: 36-year-old Abdullah Heyeyai was preparing for the World Athletics Championships when the cage collapsed at Newham Leisure Centre in 2017. The court heard safety failings went back years, and the judge called the tragedy wholly avoidable and an accident waiting to happen. UK Athletics pleaded guilty to corporate manslaughter and has been ordered to pay £350,000 over 6 years, plus £44,000 in costs.
9: Home Bargains is plotting a takeover of Denby. 2 months after the British pottery firm's collapse, it's understood the Value Homewares chain is planning to buy the brand and some other assets too. And Scottish football legend Sir Kenny Dalglish has confirmed that he's undergoing treatment for cancer. He's thanked medical staff for their incredible care. Some rain may linger for much of the day across northeast Scotland. Elsewhere, some showers developing, quite heavy at times and thundery in places. That's the latest. I'm Alex Richardson.
12: Welcome. Hope you are well. Tony Minvielle here on Magic Classical on this Tuesday afternoon. A massive thank you to Tim Smith for another fantastic programme. We have so much for you today. And we'll start with Boccherini, his minuet from String Quartet No. 5, performed by Academy of St. Martin in the Fields, conducted by Neville Mariner.
13: Tony Minvielle
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Magic Classical, the home of calming classics, where you'll hear the greatest classical music like this.

Ryan Young's The Bird's Nest with Ryan Young on fiddle and Craig Irving on guitar. So we have the school run and the home run on the way. Some new releases and an album of the week from the Gabetta Consort. Plus music from Manuel, The Fire, Sibelius and more for your Tuesday afternoon delectation. Here's Tchaikovsky's Sleeping Beauty, Rose Adagio, performed by the Berlin Philharmonic Orchestra, conducted by Herbert von Karajan.

0: The music of the iconic Florence Price, Ethiopia's Shadow in America, second movement, performed by the Chinakay Orchestra, conducted by Leslie Sugana Daraja. Now at 3:30, it will be time for the school run. Three pieces of music that children know and love. And we have music from Chapel Rowan, Sansor, and something from the world of Percy Jackson, all wrapped up in Greek mythology. 5:30, it's time for the home run for those of you on the commute home, or for those of you at home or out and about. And we have a fantastic array of new releases as well. Violinist Anna Lapwood, cellist Julian Lloyd Webber, and composer Rachel Portman. Plus our album of the week from the Gabetta consort called From Vienna to Buenos Aires. A lovely, lovely release. A lovely menu, if I do say so myself. Tony Minvielle here on Magic Classical, the home of calming classics, on this Tuesday afternoon. After the break, the music of Mozart and something from the composer known as David Arnold.
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David Arnold and Michael Price. The game is on from Sherlock, Julie and Camille Berthelet on violin and cello, respectively, with the Orchestre National de la France, conducted by Ernst von Thiel. And before that, Mozart's Piano Sonata No. 16, First Movement, performed by Olga Scheps on piano. Now, the organist Anna Lapwood is as talented as they come. She's a musician, composer and broadcaster. And yeah, just some of the strings to her massive bow. And she was an associate artist at the Royal Albert Hall and has been a radio and television presenter. And she has a number of live dates upcoming. Tomorrow night, she's at the New Theatre in Oxford. On Friday and Saturday, she's at the York Barbican in York. And on Sunday the 7th, she's in Glasgow. Do check her website for details at the Glasgow Concert Hall. Now, she was a director of music at Pembroke College, Cambridge. And as a homage to that, she's produced an album. And this is the title track. The album's called Arise Shine, performed by Anna Lapwood and the Chapel Choir of Pembroke College, Cambridge.

0: the Cincinnati Symphony Orchestra, Manuel de Falla's Spanish dance from La Vida Breve, conducted by Jesus Lopez Cabos. I'm so looking forward to the school run later, and a home run for that matter. Don't forget to check out our Carmen Classics countdown list via magicclassical.co.uk to see if any of your favourites made it to that list. Tony Minviel here on Magic Classical. After the break, the music of Bach.
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Bach's English Suite No. 1, 10th Movement, the piano of Vladimir Ashkenazy. So last night, I decided to look for some old family memorabilia for a project that I'm working on, and I found a Yashica twin lens reflex camera. It's like a box camera that you open at the top and look down into the lens, but way more expensive to see the image. And it belonged to my dad, who was a really keen photographer, and he belonged to a camera club. He amassed about 5 cameras, all in the 60s, and spotlights and other equipment, and built himself a studio in the attic and a dark room. But sadly, he passed away in his mid-20s after being hit by a car, which left my mum with 2 kids to raise in mid-60s London. So she had to sell all the cameras and the equipment but one. She saved one, which is the one I had in my hands, which I thought I had lost. I was so happy last night, I cannot tell you. So this is for my mum, who's long past, wherever she might be, who nurtured my love for classical music as a child. This is the Corellia Suite First Movement from Sibelius, performed by the City of Birmingham Symphony Orchestra.

0: The work of Sibelius, his Corellia Suite, number one, first movement, and very moving indeed, performed by the City of Birmingham Symphony. Tony Minvial here on Magic Classical, the home of calming classics. We have so much more great music to come in the next hour. After the break, Beethoven's Symphony number 5, first movement.
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12: Top stories this hour. We're told the Prime Minister told his team earlier today the police watchdog's investigation into the murder of Henry Novak must deliver answers. The 18-year-old was handcuffed after being stabbed in Southampton in December, having been falsely accused by his killer of racism. Home Secretary Siobhan Mahmood says the proper process will be followed.
13: The IOPC will be equipped and encouraged to act to find the truth and to ensure, if necessary, that there are consequences.
12: The High Court in Edinburgh has been hearing how former SNP chief executive Peter Murrell embezzled over £400,000 from the party. Prosecutors revealed the estranged husband of former First Minister Nicola Sturgeon spent more than £42,000 on Amazon orders and listed watches as party merchandise. Alan Cameron Casey gave details about a motorhome that was also bought.
14: The accused created a false invoice in the name of the motorhome dealer. Again, the customer address listed was the SNP headquarters, rather than his home address, which he had actually provided to the dealer. And the account name was changed from Murrell to SNP Murrell.
12: Peter Murrell will be sentenced later this month. UK Athletics has been fined £350,000 for the corporate manslaughter of a Paralympian who died during a training session in East London. Part of a metal cage fell on shot putter Abdullah Hayei at Newham Leisure Centre in 2017. Judge Richard Marks KC outlined the case against Keith Davies, who was head of sport for that year's World Paralympic Athletics Championships.
15: They submit that the evidence shows that you knew that the cage had not been erected in accordance with the instructions, and that you must have known that a failure to erect the cage in such circumstances would give rise to a risk of collapse.
12: And actor Sir Idris Elba, along with Olympic skating champions Torvald Lundin, have been awarded honours from His Majesty the King at Windsor Castle today. The 53-year-old actor was awarded a knighthood for services to young people. Some rain may linger for much of the day across northeast Scotland. Elsewhere, some showers developing, quite heavy at times and thundery in places. That's the latest. I'm Alex Richardson.
0: Welcome back. Tony Minvial here on Magic Classical, the home of calming classics. How are you on this Tuesday afternoon? We have the school run coming up very, very soon. But here's The Leaves, Les Chasseurs, The Huntresses from Sylvia, performed by the Royal Scottish National Orchestra, all conducted by Neymar Yervi.
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Magic Classical, the home of calming classics, where you'll hear the greatest classical music like this.

The enchanting and haunting voice of Enya with her own composition called Watermark. So our school run is on the way. Three pieces of music that children know and love. We have something by Chapel Rowan, the Grammy-winning American singer-songwriter. Something from Sanson's famous suite called The Carnival of the Animals, with something that cannot be classed as an animal, but it got in there just under the wire. And the theme from Percy Jackson and the Olympians, a modern take on Greek mythology, and it really works. Great films, great TV series. Plus, there's our album of the week from Andres Gabetta and his Gabetta Consort, plus new releases from Julian Lloyd Webber and Rachel Portman. 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Here's Brooks Violin Concerto, number one, third movement, performed by Kyung-Hwa Chung on violin and accompanied by the London Philharmonic Orchestra, all conducted by Klaus Tennstedt.

0: Rachmaninoff's Variations on a Theme of Chopin. And that's performed by Piers Lane on piano from his LP called Russian Variations. Absolutely gorgeous stuff. Tony Minvielle here on Magic Classical, the home of calming classics. Don't forget, Fran Godfrey's here at 6 with our classical hits at 6. But after the break, with music from Beethoven, his Symphony No. 5, First Movement, performed by the Chamber Orchestra of Europe. Yannick Nezet-Séguin conducting.
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0: The iconic Symphony No. 5 from Beethoven, first movement, performed there by the Chamber Orchestra of Europe. Yannick Nezet-Séguin conducting absolutely beautiful stuff, but he didn't make our Carmen Classics countdown, the top 100. He had four compositions in there, but not that one. I was very, very surprised. Tony Minfield here on Magic Classical, the home of Carmen Classics, and it's what you've been waiting for. It's time for the school run.
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And on today's School Run, we have music from Saint-Saëns from his Carnival of the Animals. A suite of 14 movements all depicting creatures in the animal kingdom. And today's choice is fossils, which counts, I suppose. He didn't perform the suite very often, as he thought no one would take him seriously as a composer. We also have music from Bear McCreary, used as a theme to Percy Jackson and the Olympians, set in the modern day, based on the ordeals and trials of the son of Poseidon. And it's a great watch. And it also gets people interested in the Greek tales, which are rich with stories. Can't be bad. But we begin with the music from singer-songwriter Chapel Rowan. First LP came out in 2014. She's now on her fourth. She's won multiple awards, including a Grammy and two Brits. This is the Vitamin String Quartet with Good Luck, Babe.

0: Amazing music. That was Bear McCreary's Percy Jackson and the Olympians theme. And that was performed by the Studio Orchestra. Before that, we heard Saint-Saëns' Carnival of the Animals, Fossils. And that was performed by Les Cyclés, François Xavier Roth conducting. And we began with Chapel Roan's Good Luck, Babe, from the Vitamin String Quartet. Absolutely brilliant. Tony Minviel here on Magic Classical. That's a school run brought to a close for today. More school run tomorrow. After the break, we'll have music from Respighi and Vivaldi. I'm Tony Minviel, and you're listening to Magic Classical, the home of calming classics.
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Birds by Respighi, Academy of St. Martin in the Fields, performing with Neville Mariner conducting. So our album of the week this week on Magic Classical is by the baroque-facing French-Argentinian violinist Andres Gobetta and his Gobetta consort. The album's called From Venice to Buenos Aires and features the music of Vivaldi and the music of Argentinian master composer Piazzolla and traces Italian music across the centuries and continents. There are lovely mixes of tango and baroque. I like the sound of that. Plus some operatic gems from Bononcini and Vinci. But I'm going to share something from Vivaldi. This is the Gobetta consort with Andres Gobetta on violin with Vivaldi's violin concerto, Grosso Mogul, second movement from our album of the week, From Venice to Buenos Aires.

0: And another hour draws to a close. Tony Minvielle here on Magic Classical, the home of calming classics. And we have some amazing music on the way on this Tuesday afternoon for our home run at 5:30. But after the break, music from Brahms, Charpentier, and new music from Julian Lloyd-Webber. We'll begin with Mozart's The Marriage of Figaro.
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15: The top stories this hour. The Home Secretary has told MP she's backing a full and fearless investigation into how police handled the murder of student Henry Novak. Officer body cam footage shows the 18-year-old was handcuffed while saying that he couldn't breathe and he'd been stabbed in Southampton after a night out. Our political correspondent Tom Claiborne has more.
16: It's after Nigel Farage wrote to the government's chief legal adviser calling for the sentence given to Henry's killer to be reviewed. The Attorney General's office says that's under consideration as more charges are being brought against Vikram Digwa, his brother and father. Shabana Mahmood says it's vital the facts are fully established.
17: Misinformation and inflammatory commentary is making a dreadful situation even worse. We must all together condemn it.
16: The police watchdog said to publish their findings on this within the next 3 months.
15: Prosecutors have revealed the former chief executive of the SNP used party funds to buy a motorhome, which he only ever drove 4 miles. Peter Murrell appeared in the High Court in Edinburgh after pleading guilty to embezzling over £400,000. John Swinney says he's gutted, but the First Minister's continuing to reject calls for an independent inquiry into how it was handled by the SNP.
18: There has not been, in every respect, adequate controls in place at that particular moment. The systems that were in place should not have been able to be abused, but they were. And that's the issue that we have addressed.
15: A British couple jailed on spying charges in Iran have lost an appeal against their convictions. Craig and Lindsay Foreman deny the allegations. They were detained on a round-the-world trip. The pair's family claim the couple weren't allowed to attend their appeal hearing. And Scotland legend Sir Kenny Dalglish has confirmed that he's undergoing treatment for cancer. His former football club, Liverpool, say they're sending him support and love. He's thanked medical staff for their incredible care and discretion. Most showers easing tonight, a few continuing across the north and the west, though, but clear spells elsewhere. That's the latest. I'm Alex Richardson.
0: How are you on this Wednesday afternoon? Tony Minvielle here on Magic Classical, the home of calming classics. And we definitely can see the end of the working day in sight. Here's Mozart's The Marriage of Figaro, the overture, performed by the Insular Orchestra, Lawrence Eccleby conducting.
15: Tony Minvielle.
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Magic Classical, the home of calming classics, where you'll hear the greatest classical music like this. And this. And this.

the music of Brahms, Scherzo to be precise, performed by Friedman Eichmann on violin and Fazil Say on piano. Absolutely beautiful stuff. Now, Tim Smith's been a very busy man this week. As well as the Lister in Residence, Tim's joined by some of the biggest names from the arts and entertainment world. On Tuesday, which is today, the composer behind films like The Last of the Mohicans, Beethoven and Gettysburg, Randy Edelman, was Tim's guest, talking about his upcoming album called Green Park. You can catch up with that whenever you want via Raya. And tomorrow, even better, the critically acclaimed author Sarah Moss joins the Magic Classical Book Club on Thursday to discuss Ripeness, which is the indie book of the month for June. And our listener in residence is Russell Beckett, who works in social care in Wheaton near Blackpool. And if you'd like to become one of Tim's listeners in residence, just go to magicclassical.co.uk and follow the instructions. Yes, I might apply for that, actually. Tony Minvial here on Magic Classical, the home of calming classics. Here's Charpentier's Te Deum, prelude and performed by Tina Ting-Helset on trumpet and Cora Noshtoga on organ.

0: Alexandra Harwood, Streets of Glasgow, from All Creatures Great and Small, performed by the Studio Orchestra. I love that programme so, so much. And that music was taken from the Christmas special. Because I've used that word. I shouldn't be using that word. But I'll say it again. It was taken from the Christmas special. Tony Minfiel here on Magic Classical, the home of calming classics on this wonderful Tuesday afternoon. After the break, we've got music from Tchaikovsky, which I'm very excited about. Also, music from Haydn, his string quartet in F.
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0: delays likely again in Falkirk on the M80. A lane still closed in both directions between Junction 7 for Hanks and the M876. And like to get busy in Bristol as a section of the A432 Badminton Road is still closed around the Wickwick roundabout. Long queues likely through London through Wembley as it's south on North Circular. Gas main works closing lane 3 at Drury Way by IKEA. And in West Sussex in Burgess Hill, the A2300 is still closed between the West End Farm Avenue roundabout and the A273 Jane Murray Way.
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1: This is Magic Classical.

That is so genteel. Haydn's String Quartet in F, Andante Cantabile Serenade, performed by the City of London Symphonia, Andrew Watkinson conducting. Now, cellist Julian Lloyd Webber is one of those names that's familiar not just in the classical world, but in all genres, even popular music. He's the brother of Andrew and is most famed for performing the opening theme to the South Bank show back in the day called Variations, a rework of Paganini's Caprice No. 24 in A minor. He has now been performing for 75 years and has decided to release a retrospective and an autobiography. The book is called Bows and Arrows and the LP is called Take a Bow and is personally selected retrospective of his work, covering the work of multiple composers from Albinoni to Vladimir, and with a range of orchestras as well. This is his own composition called Jasmine, with Julian accompanied by the Orchestra of the Swan.

0: Handel's Saraband, performed by the English Chamber Orchestra, Raymond Lepard conducting. So today my dinner choices are a very homely one. Think potatoes, mince and carrots with a side order of broccoli. And you come up with a cottage pie with absolutely gallons of gravy as well. Oh yes, hopefully your tea will be as wholesome as that. Tony Minvielle here on Magic Classical, enjoying the afternoon. Hopefully you are too. After the break, it's music from Anne Dudley with Jesu Mein Freud.
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20: The M60 is busy anti-clockwise, slow with an obstruction, junction 18 to 17. The motorway is partially blocked near Prestwich and Whitefield. The M25 is busy, collision junction 24, just after the Potter's Bar turning, closing two lanes, long delays back to junction 22. The anti-clockwise M60 is queuing where there was a broken down vehicle, junction 10, Wisley Interchange. The queue is from Chertsey, junction 11. It's looking very busy on the approach and also congested on Lewes Road in Isfield. It's closed by investigation work. I'm Nick Arkell.
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And Dudley's Hazel, Mein Freud, three chorales in common time. And that's performed by the London Session Orchestra and Choir with Anne Dudley conducting. Now, Monday before last, we had our Carmen Classics countdown, a countdown of 100 Carmen Classics as voted for by you, the Magic Classical listeners. And we started at 9 a.m. on Bank Holiday Monday with Charles and went all the way until 7 p.m. with the lovely Fran playing the number one, which was Elgar's Nimrod, with myself and Nigel Williams sandwiched in between. Get that picture out of your head. It really was a lovely thing to take part in. There were some pieces I expected to see that weren't there, and others that were there I never expected to see. So it was a day full of surprises. And you can catch up with the whole thing via Rea. And you can check out the whole Carmen Classics countdown list on our website, where you can check out whether your favourites made the list. Just go to magicclassical.co.uk. Here's more opera to feed my soul. Verdi's opening and triumphal march from Aida, performed by the chorus of the Royal Opera House. Riccardo Muti conducting.

The chorus of the Royal Opera House, Philharmonia Orchestra, and conducted by Riccardo Muti, with Verdi's opening and triumphal march, the Grand March from Aida. That is just perfect. I am definitely overdue to go to another opera. Stay tuned. Tony Minvial here on Magic Classical, the home of calming classics. Coming up, we have the home run in the next hour as this day runs away with us. And we will start with the musical foray with Berceuse.

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13: The top story is this hour. The murder of an 18-year-old man in Southampton has been called a horrifying and evil act by the government. It follows calls for the sentence of Henry Novak's killer to be looked at again. Our political correspondent Tom Claiborne has more.
14: Well, body cam footage by officers showed the 18-year-old was handcuffed while he repeatedly said he couldn't breathe and had been stabbed last year. A murder which saw victim Digwa be given a life sentence yesterday, which the Attorney General is thinking of looking at again. Home Secretary Shabana Mahmood says misinformation here is having a serious impact.
15: A police officer unrelated to this case has been misidentified online and subjected to death threats. He has been forced to relocate to protect himself and his family.
14: The investigation into Hampshire Police's conduct should be finished by September.
13: The High Court in Edinburgh has been hearing how former SNP chief executive Peter Murrell embezzled over £400,000 from the party. Prosecutors have revealed the estranged husband of former First Minister Nicola Sturgeon spent more than £42,000 on Amazon orders and listed watches as party merchandise. Alan Cameron KC gave details about a motorhome that was also bought.
16: The accused created a false invoice in the name of the motorhome dealer. Again, the customer address listed was the SNP headquarters, rather than his home address, which he had actually provided to the dealer. And the account name was changed from Murrell to SNP Murrell. In addition, the description of the vehicle concerned was altered to describe a van rather than a motorhome.
13: Peter Murrell's due to be sentenced later this month. A British couple jailed on spying charges in Iran have lost an appeal against their convictions. Craig and Lindsay Foreman deny the allegations. They were detained on a round-the-world motorbike trip. The pair's family claim the couple weren't allowed to attend their appeal hearing. And actor Sir Idris Elba and Olympic skating champions Torvald Lundin have been awarded honours from His Majesty the King at Windsor Castle today. The 53-year-old actor was awarded a knighthood for services to young people. Most showers starting to ease this evening, but a few continuing overnight, mainly across the north and the west. That's the latest. I'm Alex Richardson.
5: Welcome back, Tony Minvielle here, and how the devil are you? In the final hour of the programme, as we wind up things to the home run, so you wind down for the end of the day, and we begin with Fauré's Berceuse from his Dolly Suite, performed by the pianos of Alexandre Tarot and Nicolas Angélique.
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Magic Classical, the home of calming classics, where you'll hear the greatest classical music like this. And this.

The work of Sondheim from the musical theatre piece called Sweeney Todd. That was Not While I'm Around, Bryn Terfel on baritone, Frennie Fleming on soprano, all accompanied by the Welsh National Opera Orchestra. And Sweeney Todd was a fictional character, although many believed him to be real. I thought he was real anyway. And he was a barber on Fleet Street who murdered some of his customers and then disposed of them by dropping them through a trap door, where his accomplice, Mrs. Lovett, used them to make pies for a pie shop. Nice. Sondheim also composed A Little Night Music, which ran on Broadway in London for years and years, I think, in the West End. And he famously provided the lyrics for Leonard Bernstein's West Side Story, which means he can do no wrong in my book. Here's Alice Sarah Ott on piano with the very beautiful Beethoven Piano Sonata No. 14, Moonlight, First Movement.

0: Beethoven's Moonlight Sonata, as performed by Alice Sarah Ott on a piano, and to get its proper name, it's Piano Sonata, number 14, Moonlight, first movement. Tony Minviel here on Magic Classical on this Tuesday afternoon. We have the home run in sight. You've got to stand on tiptoe and put your hand over your brow, and you can see it just coming over the horizon. We have music from Purcell and Rachel Portman on the way.
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0: The M60 is busy anti-clockwise, slower than obstruction, junction 18 to 17. The motorway is partially blocked near Presswich and Whitefield. The M25 is busy, collision junction 24, just after the Potter's Bar turning, closing two lanes. Long delays back to junction 22. The anti-clockwise M60 is queuing where there was a broken down vehicle, junction 10, Wisley Interchange. The queue is from Chertsey, junction 11. It's looking very busy on the approach and also congested on Lewes Road in Isfield. It's closed by investigation work. I'm Nick Arkin.
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Purcell's trumpet tune, Andrew Lumsden on organ. Now, Rachel Portman is one of the UK's most respected composers. She has produced multiple works for film, TV and the concert hall. She's famed for being the first woman to win an Oscar for her score for Emma back in the 90s, and she has broken down so many barriers for women in music. She is a fellow of the Royal College of Music and has an OBE. All this from the girl from Haslemere. Now, she was commissioned to compose a piece by the Sud Tirol Festival in Murano in northern Italy to depict in music the photographs taken of the Dolomites in that part of the world by George Tapenier, and the Dolomites are a beautiful mountain range. She produced an album called Dolomites, which featured the musicians, the LGT young soloists, and the piece is called Dolomites, Pale Mountains, and contains four beautiful movements, and this is the fourth. It's called Saslong.

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Awash with fine music to welcome the new day, plus the essential information and the daily distractions of our questions of the day. Hear from 7 on your smart speaker, the DAB radio, and the Rayo app. See you in the morning, I hope.

0: The fantastic music of Debbie Wiseman with Wilde, the theme from the film about the life of Oscar Wilde starring Stephen Fry and Vanessa Redgrave. That's a studio orchestra all conducted by Debbie Wiseman herself. Tony Minviel here on Magic Classical, the home of calming classics. After the break, it's the music of Chopin as we start the home run.
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11: The M90 is queuing near Adam Bredrickson 1A near the bridge. It's queuing because there was a collision there earlier. Thank you, Ian, for letting me know. The M65 eastbound, that's partially blocked by an obstruction. Junction 2, busy on the M62 eastbound with a broken down vehicle. Junction 19 to 20, eastbound side also busy. Junction 28 to 29 with two lanes closed by a collision near to Bradford. The M6 northbound slow with a broken down vehicle. Junction 1 near Rugby. And the M1 southbound's busy, but there was a collision near Luton Airport. M25 clockwise still busy with an oil spill. It's junction 24. I'm Nick Archer.
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The music of Chopin, Etude in C, Mariam Batishvili on piano, and the home run has begun. Here's Jacques Dutronc's Il est 5 heures, Paris, Séville, and that's performed by the Chœur de la Mai Française.

And it is always lovely to bring the day to a close with the music of Bach, a nice piece of Baroque. That was his Brandenburg Concerto, number 5 in D, third movement, performed by the London Philharmonic Orchestra, Vladimir Yurovsky conducting, and here's Yasunori Nishiki with his theme from the game called Octopath Traveler, performed by the studio musicians.

0: And that brings the home run to a close for today. And that's all we have time for. Tony Minvielle here on Magic Classical, the home of calming classics. Thank you so much for keeping me company. And I really hope you enjoyed the music. Have a great evening. Up next, Fran Godfrey with her classical hits at 6.
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17: The top stories this hour. Prime Minister Keir Starmer said he felt sick watching body cam footage of a student being handcuffed before he died. Footage shows 18-year-old Henry Novak was handcuffed while saying he couldn't breathe and had been stabbed in Southampton in December. Our political correspondent Tom Claiborne has more.
18: It's after Nigel Farage wrote to the government's chief legal adviser calling for the sentence given to Henry's killer to be reviewed. The Attorney General's office says that's under consideration as more charges are being brought against Vikram Digwa, his brother and father. Shabana Mahmood says it's vital the facts are fully established.
19: Misinformation and inflammatory commentary is making a dreadful situation even worse. We must all together condemn it.
18: The police watchdog set to publish their findings on this within the next 3 months.
17: Prosecutors have revealed the former chief executive of the SNP used party funds to buy a motorhome which he only ever drove 4 miles. Peter Murrell appeared in the High Court in Edinburgh after pleading guilty to embezzling over £400,000. John Swinney says he's gutted, but the First Minister's continuing to reject calls for an independent inquiry into how it was handled by the SNP.
20: There's not been, in every respect, adequate controls in place at that particular moment. The systems that were in place should not have been able to be abused, but they were. And that's the issue that we have addressed.
17: A British couple jailed on spying charges in Iran have lost an appeal against their convictions. Craig and Lindsay Foreman deny the allegations. They were detained on a round-the-world motorbike trip. The pair's family claim the couple weren't allowed to attend their appeal hearing. And Scotland legend Sir Kenny Dalglish has confirmed that he's undergoing treatment for cancer. His former club Liverpool, so they're sending him support and love. He's thanked medical staff for their incredible care and discretion. He says he wanted to keep the news private but accidentally posted it on social media. Most showers starting to ease this evening, but a few continuing overnight, mainly across the north and the west. That's the latest. I'm Alex Richardson.
0: Well, hello, good evening, my dear friend. It is Tuesday. It's the 2nd of June already. Thank you so much to Tony for the last few hours. It's our turn now. I'm Fran Godfrey, and we've got our classical hits at 6. Of course we have. I have got some Martini. Yes, I've got some Orff. I've got some Walton. And we begin with Mozart in just a mo.
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wonderful, stirring stuff there. The Philharmonia Orchestra was conducted by the composer William Walton. Spitfire, Prelude and Fugue, which began life in the 1942 film, the first of the Fugue, so popular that Walton lifted those two movements into a concert piece almost straight away. Just gorgeous. Before that, we began the hour with Mozart's Symphony No. 41. It was Jupiter, the third movement. The Aurora Orchestra was conducted by Nicholas Collins. So how are you doing then this Tuesday? It's not been sort of non-stop rain, it has to be said, after very heavy rainfall overnight. My goodness me, did you get that? I met somebody when I was out walking the dog this morning. She said I woke at 4 o'clock in the morning and thought, what is that noise? Thunderous rain. Not thunder, just thunderous rain. Just heavy, heavy rain. I hope it has done fine, fine things for the fields and the crops and the gardens. Let's move on with our classical hits at six. In a moment, I've got Giovanni Battista Martini's Toccata. First, let us have from Carmina Burana, The Dance on the Green.

0: The trumpeter was Haken Hardenberger and the organist Simon Preston. It was Giovanni Battista Martini's Toccata. And before that, the LSO, the London Symphony Orchestra, conducted by Richard Hickox, gave us Dance on the Green from Orff's Carmina Burana. Our four classical hits at six this Tuesday evening here on Magic Classical.
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16: Moonpig.com. Traffic is still busy on the M90 near Edinburgh. Northbound side's queuing near Junction 1A, where there was an incident earlier on. And the M62 is partially blocked near Liverpool Junction 6 with an obstruction slowing things down. Also busy where there was a broken down vehicle, Junction 19 to 20, closer to Rochdale. The M6 northbound through Lancashire is busy with a police incident closing two lanes, Junction 28 to 29, near to Leyland. And it's busy on the M25. Severe delays with two lanes closed by recovery of a multi-vehicle collision. Clockwise side, Junction 24, Potters Bar. I'm Nick Arkell.
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Kent Nagano conducted the Lyon Opera Orchestra from Berlioz's Damnation of Faust. That was the Hungarian March. You're listening to Magic Classical on Tuesday, the 2nd of June. And talking of marching, around about now, as you will know, class, it's the anniversary of Sir Edmund Hillary and Sherpa Tenzing Norgay becoming the first people, yes, to reach the summit of Mount Everest, the year 1953. Well, since then, quite a few people have managed to do the same. In fact, on a single day last month, a single day, how many people do you think did it? 274 climbers in one day reached the summit. It was a new record for the highest number of successful ascents in one day. The trouble is, Camp 4, you probably know, it's the highest campsite in the world at around 26,000 feet and the final place to have a little rest before setting off to reach the peak at 29,032 feet. Well, that campsite, as we keep being told and keep seeing photographs as well of it, has become an absolute rubbish tip. Old discarded tents and oxygen bottles and all manner of waste, need I say more. They have tried to tidy it up in the past, but really, really difficult to do at that height, you can imagine. I don't know what you'd do about this. Take your rubbish home with you. Yeah, no, take it, carry it up for the last 3,000 feet and take it all the way down again. Ain't gonna happen, is it? 274 people in one day. I feel quite special not having climbed Everest.

0: The orchestra of the Royal Opera House was conducted by Colin Davis. It was the waltz from Tchaikovsky's Eugene Onegin. And before that, Arabesque number one. The composer was Debussy and the pianist was Lewis Philipson here on Magic Classical, home of calming classics.
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14: Still busy on the M90 northbound Queensferry Junction 1A. It's because of an incident earlier on near Edinburgh, and the A15 is closed near Peterborough. It's a full closure both sides with a collision Peterborough through to Glinton, the Helpston roundabout turning. M62 eastbound slow coming out of Liverpool Junction 6 through to 7. It's partially blocked by an obstruction, so take care there. M42 southbound still busy where there was an issue Junction 4. The M25 clockwise busy with the recovery of a collision Junction 24 closing two lanes. M1 southbound's busy near Watford with a collision closing one lane. I'm Nick Arkin.
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Dvořák's Humoresque No. 7 in G-flat was played by the violinist Isaac Stern with the Columbia Symphony Orchestra, conducted by Milton Catins. And before that, the first movement of Philip Glass's String Quartet No. 8 was performed by Brooklyn Ryder. Anniversary of birth today, Marvin Hamlisch was born on the 2nd of June 1944. One of America's most versatile composers, one of very few to achieve the full EGOT, Emmy, Grammy, Oscar, Tony, and along with Richard Rodgers, the only person ever to add a Pulitzer on top. He was a child prodigy. Just before his 7th birthday, he astonished teachers by reproducing music he heard on the radio. Early on in his career, he worked as a rehearsal pianist on Funny Girl with Barbara Streisand. He moved on to songwriting and film scoring. His first hit came at the age of 21 with Sunshine, Lollipops and Rainbows. And then in Hollywood, well, he became a major force. He adapted Scott Joplin's Ragtime for The Sting. He won 3 Oscars in one night in 1974 for The Sting and The Way We Were. And on Broadway, he wrote the music for A Chorus Line, still one of the longest-running shows in history. He died in 2012. But what a genius. Marvin Hamlisch, born on this day in 1944.

0: Marking the anniversary of the birth of the genius who was Marvin Hamlisch, that was the love theme from Sophie's Choice's own composition. You're listening to Magic Classical. Coming up, the news update at 7 o'clock. After that, some Voices of Spring, just what we need in this slightly damp start to summer. And don't forget, we've got our 7:30 symphony. It's the second movement of Mendelssohn's Italian. All to come in the next hour.
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14: The top stories this hour. We're told a watchdog investigation into how police responded to a university student's murder in Southampton will be published within 3 months. Henry Novak was handcuffed as he lay dying from stab wounds in December after a court heard his killer falsely accused him of racism. Prime Minister Sir Keir Starmer said he felt sick watching body cam footage of the incident.
15: It is really important to acknowledge, therefore, that our searching questions, I do think included in that, will have to be this question of how accusations of racism informed or fed into the decision making.
14: One officer involved has resigned. South West Water has been fined almost £2 million for drinking supply failures in Devon. Inspectors found a parasite got into the system in May 2024. Almost 400 customers in Devon reported feeling unwell, leaving many others at the time feeling concerned.
16: Personally, I've had sort of stomach cramps for just over a week.
17: So many elderly people, and there's a hell of a lot of people being taken ill with it.
18: My wife has been drinking water to keep hydrated because she's diabetic. We're in a dreadful state.
14: The company insists it's brought in additional safeguards. The police watchdog's going to investigate whether police took appropriate steps to protect a woman who was killed in an explosion at her home in Bristol. Three other people, including a child, sustained minor injuries. Our reporter Lizzie Coutts has more.
19: 35-year-old Jo Shaw died in the blast at her home on Sterncourt Road in May, along with 41-year-old Ryan Kelly. The Independent Office for Police Conduct is looking into the contact both had with Avon and Somerset Police in the days and years leading up to their deaths. The watchdogs indicated there was a history of police involvement linked to Ryan Kelly. Avon and Somerset police are treating the cause of the explosion as deliberate and recorded Ms Shaw's death as a homicide.
14: And Scotland legend Kenny Dalglish has confirmed he's undergoing treatment for cancer. His former club Liverpool said they're sending him support and love. Most showers starting to ease this evening, but a few continuing overnight, mainly across the north and the west. That's the latest. I'm Alex Richardson.
0: It's just after 7 o'clock Tuesday evening. It is the 2nd of June. It's lovely to have your company, and I hope everything is going extremely well for you thus far. The week is young, but I hope it's got full of promise for you. I promised that I was going to give you Voices of Spring, and that I shall do in just a mo.
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Magic Classical, the home of calming classics, where you'll hear the greatest classical music like this. And this.

From his 2006 album called Divenire, that was Ludovica Einaudi's own composition. Of course it was, a pianist and composer. It was called Berlin's Song, and it was part of a project inspired by different cities. And that was a sort of a lovely sense of Berlin waking up gently. And before that, we had the fabulous Voices of Spring by the Older Strauss. It was the Vienna Philharmonic Orchestra. You're listening to Magic Classical with me, Fran Godfrey, on this Tuesday evening, bringing you all the best in calming classics and keeping you company, I hope, in the evening while you're busy about many things. It's round about that time when, what are you doing? You're eating, you're clearing up, are you still cooking, you're still thinking, what on earth are we going to have? Yeah, I know that feeling.

0: That was the opening from The Long Song, composer Jonathan Rhys-Hill. That was a three-part BBC One drama. Do you remember that? It was back in 2018, I think it went up, based on Andrea Levy's novel, and that was set on a sugar plantation in 19th century Jamaica. And before that, the magnificent Verdi's Chorus of the Hebrew Slaves from Nabucco va Pensiero. That was performed by the Chorus of La Suisse Romande, the Pro Arte Chorus of Lausanne, and the Monte Carlo Philharmonic Orchestra, all conducted by Laura Marzell. Just gorgeous piece of music, as they all are here on Magic Classical.
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And there it went, one of our calming classics here on Magic Classical, the second movement of the Cello Sonata No. 2, the composer Nikolai Myaskovsky, and the cellist was Laura van der Heyden, with the piano played by Petr Limonov. And before that, the Academy of St. Martin in the Fields was conducted by Sir Neville Marinette. It was the hornpipe from Handel's Water Music Suite in D. And so here we are at our 7:30 symphony time, and we're featuring this week Mendelssohn's Symphony No. 4, known as the Italian. This was written after his travels, around about 1830, 1831. His sort of postcard home, if you like. The second movement we're going to hear today, it being Tuesday, inspired by a religious procession he witnessed in Naples. It's all sort of, it's got quite a sort of religious-y feel, if you like. A little bit darker colours, a bit sort of steady, and a little hint of mystery as well. Let us hear the second movement of the Italian Symphony.

0: Jordi Savall conducted Le Concert des Nations. It was the second movement in our 7:30 symphony this week, Mendelssohn's Symphony No. 4, known as the Italian. Third movement tomorrow, of course.
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Claudio Abbado conducted the orchestra Mozart. It was the fourth movement of Mozart's 35th symphony, known as Haffner. 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

0: Couldn't be anybody else but Luciano, could it? Pavarotti himself, the chorus and orchestra of the Municipal Theatre of Bologna, conducted by Anton Guadagno, Denza's Funiculi Funicula. And before that, from our album of the week, this week, From Venice to Buenos Aires, it was Vivaldi's Violin Concerto, the first movement, played by the violinist Andres Gabetta with the Gabetta Consort. Coming up, the news at 8 o'clock, and then we are off on the town.
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13: The top stories this hour. An officer involved in the handcuffing of a murder victim has resigned as Sakir Starmer gives his reaction to the police body cam footage.
14: It's harrowing. And I have to say, as a father of a 17-year-old boy, I felt sick watching it.
13: Student Henry Novak can be heard telling police in Southampton in December that he'd been stabbed. The 18-year-old was falsely accused by his killer of racism. Nigel Farage says the reaction should be one of rage, which the Prime Minister disagreed with, the police watchdogs investigating. South West Water's been fined more than £1.8 million for a parasite outbreak. Hundreds of customers reported feeling unwell in Devon in May 2024. A 5-year-old boy's died in a crash on the 30 in Cornwall. A second child passed away at the scene near Hale on Friday. Prosecutors say the ex-chief executive of the SNP, Peter Murrell, faked invoices and expenses as he misused £400,000 of party money. Details of his purchases include £2,000 on umbrellas, games consoles and a motorhome that only had 4 miles on the clock. Sir Kenny Dalglish has thanked medical staff after confirming he's undergoing treatment for cancer. He says he wanted to keep the news private, but he accidentally posted about it on social media. Dalglish's former club Liverpool say they're sending him support and love. Jordan Henderson played at Anfield when Dalglish was in his second spell as manager.
15: That was a bit of a shock this morning. He was the one that brought us to Liverpool, and obviously he's supported us all the way, even when I've left. So from me, I just wish him and the family all the very best. I hope he recovers really well and he gets back to his fighting self very soon.
13: And a court hearing's been cut short after a teenager suspected of an alleged bomb hoax at a Peter Kay show began to undress. 19-year-old Omar Majed appeared via video link. From Sky News, I'm Cam Hall.
0: 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On the way, we mark the birthday, the anniversary of the birth of Edward Elgar. We begin this hour with Bernstein's Times Square 1944.
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Magic Classical, the home of calming classics, where you'll hear the greatest classical music like this. And this.

played there by the cellist Gerald Peregrine and the pianist Anthony Ingham. That was Edward Elgar's Salut d'Amour. Edward Elgar, born on this day in 1857. He wrote that in 1888 as a love token for his fiancée, Caroline Alice Roberts. It was originally called Love's Greeting. Isn't it lovely? Salut d'Amour. And before that, it was Bernstein's Times Square 1944 from On the Town. Leonard Bernstein himself conducted the New York Philharmonic Orchestra. Magic Classical, 2nd of June. It's a good date. I like June. It's a lovely month. And as I say, we have now started summer. Yes, that began yesterday, meteorological start of summer, as the rains came down. Yeah, it did rain pretty heavily last night. Not quite so much today. A little bit of sunshine and kind of more normal temperatures, really, I would say. Sort of low 20s. Bearable. It was okay. How was it with you? Was it? Oh, okay.

0: From Wild Isles, that was the introduction. It was composed by George Fenton, played by the BBC Concert Orchestra. And before that, the Chilingirian Quartet played Borodin's String Quartet No. 2. It was the third movement, known as Notturno, here on Magic Classical. Yesterday, the fabulous Tim Smith spoke to Randy Adelman. If you didn't catch that, you know you can get it on Catch Up on the Rayo app, don't you? And Tim Smith, well, he's just a jolly, jolly nice fellow. Here's a bit more about him.
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enjoy Yves Thibaudet, the pianist, playing Chopin's Minute Waltz in 1 minute 48 seconds. Well, now, here's the thing. It was never meant to be a 60-second thing. Chopin composed that waltz in D-flat major in 1847 for his fiancée, the Countess Delfina Potocka, one of his closest friends, as you would be, of course, if you were a fiancée and also musical confidant. And the inspiration? You probably know this. I didn't. The inspiration was a little dog chasing its tail in a Paris salon. Genuinely, yeah, he saw this dog spinning in delighted circles, and he improvised, kind of almost on the spot, a waltz which captured that same sort of playful, breathless energy. And he later turned that improvisation into the finished piece we know as the Minute Waltz. Not because it lasts a minute, that is a myth. It comes from the French word minute, meaning small or tiny or miniature. So it's the little teeny, teeny waltz, not the 60-second waltz. Although pianists have spent the last 150 years or so trying to prove they can play it in 60 seconds, which Chopin absolutely never intended.

0: Colin Davis conducted the Staatskapelle Dresden. It's the overture from Humperdinck's Hansel and Gretel here on Magic Classical, home of calming classics.
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cellist was Nicola Auerstedt. Arcangelo was conducted by Jonathan Cohen. It was the first movement of C.P.E. Bach's Cello Concerto in A. C.P.E. Carl Philipp Emanuel, the second surviving son of J.S. Bach, very important composer of early classical era. His music bridged the world of his father and the new, much more expressive style which Mozart and Haydn would later develop, having done a little bit of research into C.P.E. Bach, known as Emanuel Bach, actually. Let's have some Puccini, let's have some Nessun Dorma, let's have it played on the piano.

0: London Symphony Orchestra, conducted by Colin Davis. It was Holst's Jupiter from the Planet Suite, the bringer of jollity. And before that, Puccini's Nessun Dorma was played by Gabriele Bagnatti. Coming up, the news at 9 o'clock, and then we celebrate the anniversary of the coronation of Queen Elizabeth II in the only way you can possibly do that.
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11: The top stories this hour. Sakir Starmer says he felt sick watching police body cam footage of a murdered student being handcuffed in Southampton. Henry Novak had told officers in December he'd been stabbed, but they restrained him after the 18-year-old's killer falsely claimed he'd been racially abused. Shadow Home Secretary Chris Philps spoke earlier in the Commons.
12: Henry told the police he could not breathe 9 times. He told them he had been stabbed 4 times. The response from the officer, we've all heard, was to say, "I don't think you have, mate."
11: The watchdog's investigating. South West Water say they apologise unreservedly after receiving a nearly £2 million fine for a parasite outbreak that contaminated drinking water in Devon. Hundreds reported falling ill in May 2024. A court's heard Peter Murrell's spending spree with money he stole from the SNP went on luxury items, everyday essentials and a motorhome. The party's former chief executive embezzled £400,000. President Zelensky's warning Ukraine could come under attack again tonight after facing a Russian missile and drone onslaught early this morning. Ukrainian officials say 22 people have died. UK Athletics has been fined £350,000 for the corporate manslaughter of a Paralympian who died during a training session in East London. Part of a metal cage fell on UAE shot putter Abdullah Hayyai in 2017. Judge Richard Marks, KC, outlined the case against Keith Davis, who was head of sport for that year's World Paralympic Athletics Championship.
13: They submit that the evidence shows that you knew that the cage had not been erected in accordance with the instructions, and that you must have known that a failure to erect the cage in such circumstances would give rise to a risk of collapse.
11: And thousands more black men are being invited to take part in a prostate cancer screening trial, but it won't be offered to the wider population as per official guidance. From Sky News, I'm Cam Hall.
0: Magic Classical just after 9 o'clock, and we're going to begin this final hour with Handel's Zadok the Priest. That's the anthem. As you know, that's been sung at every British coronation since 1727. And on this day, 1953, it rang out in Westminster Abbey for the coronation of Queen Elizabeth II.
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Magic Classical, the home of calming classics, where you'll hear the greatest classical music like this. And this. And this.

Pete Dugan was the pianist and Joshua Bell the violinist playing Wieniawski's Polonaise Brillante No. 1 in D. And before that, Handel's Zadok the Priest, the Royal Choral Society and the London Philharmonic Orchestra conducted by Andrew Davis, as I say, on the anniversary of the coronation of Queen Elizabeth II, the 2nd of June 1953. The first time television cameras were allowed inside Westminster Abbey. They were massive, though, about the size of a fridge. Couldn't move them about much. They were sort of pretty much static. It was the first coronation ever televised. Around 27 million people in the UK watched, more than listened on the radio. And of course, it triggered a huge boom in TV ownership as people crowded into neighbours' homes to watch. And the Queen herself approved the cameras, despite initial resistance from Churchill and from others. Yes, television cameras inside Westminster Abbey for the coronation of QE2.

0: Peppers, Poppy Aykroyd and Murmurations. The murmuration, you'll know, is a collective noun for starlings named after that. It kind of sounds like what it does, really, a sort of soft, rippling, kind of whispering flutter, sort of murmuration, thousands of wings sort of turn in unison. There's something awfully, wonderfully British about our collective nouns, don't you think? We know some of the obvious ones, but some of the less obvious ones are just so gorgeous. A murder of crows, for instance, a parliament of owls, that makes sense, a charm of goldfinches, a mischief of mice, a skulk of foxes, a prickle of hedgehogs, of course, an unkindness of ravens, a flamboyance, obviously, of flamingos, and fabulous, this one, a confusion of guinea fowl, because yes, really and truly, they are pretty confused, our guinea fowl, apparently.
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That was Cesar Franck's Parnis Angelicus. Andrea Bocelli was supported by Emanuele Vianelli, the organist, here on Magic Classical. My younger brother Nick went to an event at Bath Abbey last night. It was called Secret Bird, BYRD, William Byrd's Mass for Five Voices, as he intended, actually, sung in the strictest secrecy, extraordinary theatrical concert celebrating the 400th anniversary of one of England's finest composers. He was a recusant Catholic during the Reformation, which meant everything had to be done full secretly, full privily, as Chaucer would have it. And Nick said it was very, very dramatic, beautifully done, and sort of candles and darkness, and just absolutely gorgeous, sort of privately, so no one knew it was happening. That's how it would have been back in those days, 400 years ago. He said it ended with people hammering and pounding on the door, coming to arrest, supposedly, the singers and the priest. Very, very dramatic. Well done indeed to the people who put that on as part of the Bath Festival at Bath Abbey. We stay with sacred music, with Mozart's Alleluia.

0: That was the Swan, Saint-Saëns' Carnival of the Animals, played there by an assortment of Canimasons, the very, very talented family. Before that, Estra Brami, the violinist with the Estra Brami Ensemble, and Kim Barbier, the pianist. It was Mozart's Alleluia from Exultate Jubilate.
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Just ahead of our next fine melody, Charles Nove here, popping in with a quick reminder that Magic Classical Breakfast will be ready to roll from 7 tomorrow morning. Awash with fine music to welcome the new day, plus the essential information and the daily distractions of our questions of the day. 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

David LePage conducted the orchestra of the Swan. It was Vivaldi's Four Seasons, the first movement, Spring, which featured under two guises, actually, in our Calming Classics Countdown, the 100 greatest calming tunes as selected by you and available for you to see on our Rayo app in all their glory. And before that, you had Dennis King galloping home the adventures of Black Beauty from the soundtrack of the television show. So we come to our pre-10 tenor, and this evening is Javier Camarena, and he will sing Paolo Tosti's A Vocella, which means a little mouth. Yes, it does.

0: A very quiet ending there, a calming classic if ever I heard one. That was Paolo Tosti's A Vukella, A Little Mouth, that's how it translates. The pretend tenor was Javier Camarena, and Angel Rodriguez was the pianist accompanying him. And that is just about it from me. Thank you so very much for your company this evening. I hope that perhaps you and I can get together again at 6 o'clock tomorrow evening. If you can make it, that would be lovely. Coming up, the news at 10 o'clock. After that, mindfulness music carries you through the night. At 5 o'clock, the birdies join in the park, with the sunrise, of course, as well. And then lovely Charles Nove will see you through breakfast time and screen time as well, starting at 7 o'clock in the morning, with Tim Smith to follow at 10. Lots and lots of love. Have a peaceful night. News at 10 in a mo.
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13: The top stories this hour: a police officer involved in a student being handcuffed despite saying he'd been stabbed has resigned. Body cam footage from December shows the response to Henry Novak's murder in Southampton and his killer's false claims that the 18-year-old had racially abused him. The watchdog's investigating, with the Home Secretary saying the case shouldn't be used to turn communities against one another. Protesters gathered outside Southampton Central Police Station this evening.
14: White card, red!

0: South West Water has been fined almost £2 million for drinking supply failures in Devon. Inspectors found a parasite from animal faeces on farmland got into the system in May 2024. It's been revealed ex-SNP Chief Executive Peter Murrell used fake invoices and falsified expenses to misuse £400,000 of party money. A court heard some of the cash went on a motorhome that had been driven just 4 miles, £2,000 worth of umbrellas and a Dyson hairdryer. Psychologist Dr. Jane Halsall thinks the items could have been absorbed by his salary.
1: People often, if they're embezzling, it's about the financial reward, but for him, he had the money to purchase these things. So for me, it's actually about thrill-seeking behaviour. It's about the dopamine hit.
0: He'll be sentenced later this month. A British couple jailed on spying charges in Iran have lost an appeal against their convictions. Craig and Lindsay Foreman were detained on a round-the-world motorbike trip in January 2025. Sport, and it's reported Liverpool have reached a verbal agreement with Andoni Iraola to become their new head coach. The former Bournemouth boss is set to replace the sacked Arne Slot at Anfield. A formal announcement will be made in the coming days. And Wales scored a late equaliser to draw 1-1 with Ghana in their friendly in Cardiff. Lewis Kumas got the goal for the hosts in injury time. From Sky News, I'm Laura Safe.
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12: The top stories this hour. An officer involved in the handcuffing of a murder victim has resigned as Sir Keir Starmer gives his reaction to the police body cam footage.
13: It's harrowing. And I have to say, as a father of a 17-year-old boy, I felt sick watching it.
12: Student Henry Novak can be heard telling police in Southampton in December that he'd been stabbed. The 18-year-old was falsely accused by his killer of racism. Nigel Farage says the reaction should be one of rage, which the Prime Minister disagreed with. The police watchdog's investigating. South West Water say they apologise unreservedly after receiving a record fine for a parasite outbreak that contaminated drinking water in Devon. The firm's been ordered to pay nearly £2 million after hundreds reported falling ill in May 2024. A court's heard Peter Murrell's spending spree with money he stole from the SNP went on luxury items, everyday essentials and a motorhome. The party's former chief executive embezzled £400,000. The president of Ukraine is warning a fresh attack from Russia is possible this evening. Ukrainian officials say 22 people have been killed in drone and missile strikes from Moscow last night. They say an 8-year-old boy and his mum were found in the ruins of a 4-story building in Dnipro, with Kiev also hit. Volodymyr Zelensky has renewed his appeal to Western allies.
14: We need results from every country that can help us. The intelligence warning regarding Russian strikes remain in effect. Our defenders of the sky are ready 24/7.
12: In sport, Lewis Kumas scored his first goal for Wales as they drew 1-1 with Ghana in their friendly in Cardiff. The Liverpool youngster headed the equaliser late into stoppage time. And it's reported Liverpool have agreed a verbal agreement with Andoni Iraola to become their new head coach. The former Bournemouth boss is set to replace the sacked Arne Slot at Anfield. From Sky News, I'm Laura Safe.
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10: Top stories this hour. A police officer involved in a student being handcuffed despite saying he'd been stabbed has resigned. Body cam footage from December shows the response to Henry Novak's murder in Southampton and his killer's false claims that the 18-year-old had racially abused him. The Home Secretary says the case shouldn't be used to turn communities against one another. Protesters gathered outside Southampton's Central Police Station earlier.
11: No justice!
10: Southwest Water has been hit with a record fine over contaminated drinking water in Devon that left hundreds feeling ill. A parasite outbreak left more than 16,000 homes having to boil water 2 years ago. The firm's been ordered to pay £2 million, with its lawyers issuing an unreserved apology. Environment Secretary Emma Reynolds welcomes this.
12: I understand that people are very concerned about the water sector. It hasn't been working for quite some time. I am leading ambitious reforms of our water sector to ensure that we have a new regulator with teeth to hold water companies to account.
10: Prosecutors have revealed the former chief executive of the SNP used party funds to buy a motorhome that he only ever drove 4 miles. Peter Morrell pleaded guilty last week to embezzling over £400,000. The King, Queen and Princess of Wales have met researchers, clinicians and volunteers at an event for Cancer Research UK. It's marking 125 years since it became a charity by holding a reception at St James's Palace in London. In sport, it's reported Liverpool have reached a verbal agreement with Andoni Iraola to become their new head coach. The former Bournemouth boss is set to replace the sacked Arne Slot at Anfield. And Wales scored a late equaliser to draw 1-1 with Ghana in their friendly in Cardiff. Lewis Kumas got the goal for the hosts in injury time. From Sky News, I'm Laura Safe.
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10: The top stories this hour. We're told a watchdog investigation into how police responded to a university student's murder in Southampton will be published within 3 months. Henry Novak was handcuffed as he lay dying from stab wounds in December after a court heard his killer falsely accused him of racism. One officer involved